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0: 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Tonight's Delilah's Dilemma is quite the tangled little mess. It comes from a listener who says, I found out my husband was cheating on me last year. He attempted to fence set, and I kicked him out of the house and told him to go be with his mistress. That shocked him. He ended up dumping her, begging and pleading to come home. After a month or so, I let him come back, although I thought it might be too soon. I was hard-hearted and could not forgive him for falling in love with another woman or being torn as to whether our marriage was worth saving or mourning the loss of his mistress. I was resentful. I began confiding in a friend who was trying to get over his own wife's affair. Because of all of our pain and our confiding in one another, we ended up having our own affair. It didn't take long for my husband to find out. There was a terrible fight, and I filed for divorce within days. I was so filled with shame, I could not look at myself in the mirror, and I ended my affair as well. When my husband found out I had ended my affair, he asked me to give our marriage another shot, claiming he still loved me. I had no real interest in saving our marriage, but for the sake of our daughter, I figured we should at least try. He asked me to give it 6 months, and I have agreed. We've attended one marriage counseling session so far, and I can tell he is trying so hard to save this. I know I've hurt him. I know I've committed to 6 months and then reassess where we are. Do you think, Delilah, a marriage can survive two affairs? Is our marriage actually worth saving? Please help me, Jane, not my real name. I will have my words for you coming up next. You're listening to Delilah.
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13: There's something I'd like to talk to you about today, something that's been circulating on the internet that's become a real problem. Deep fake videos of me endorsing products that I've never even heard of and I have no relationship with whatsoever. Let me tell you clearly, these videos are scams. They are designed to take your money. Now, a couple things you should keep in mind. If something sounds too good to be true, it probably is. When you look at these videos, if they don't seem natural, if there's something off about them, the audio or the video, it's probably AI generated. And if you come across something that does pique your interest, see if you can find evidence of it from other sources. I promise you this, if I discover something incredible that you need to know about, I'm going to talk about it somewhere that you can easily find, not on some shady social media site. I'm Dr. Sanjay Gupta, helping you live a better life.

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Tonight's Delilah's Dilemma is from a woman who caught her husband cheating. She, in turn, cheated, and now they are trying to save their relationship in counseling. And she says, do you think a marriage can survive two affairs? Of course I think a marriage can survive two affairs. I think a marriage can survive multiple affairs and deaths and children that are drug addicted and all sorts of things. I have seen marriages survive amazing, amazing things. Is our marriage actually worth saving? Why are you asking me that, Jane? I don't know you. I don't know your marriage. I don't know anything about your husband, his heart, or your heart. But I do know that if you love him, and if he loves you, and if you had real joy in one another, and if you want to make it work, you can put it back together. Nothing is impossible if you'll pray and ask God to help you. It'll be impossible on your own, but with God's help, anything is possible. So you decide if it's worth saving. You decide if there is still love that exists between the two of you. You decide how much effort you want to put into rekindling that flame. And you decide what will bring joy to you, to your husband, and to your daughter.

0: Doctor.
1: Hi, Dawn. What can I do for you?
2: Well, I want to dedicate a song to a special guy in my life. His name is Chad. And we used to go out like about a number of years ago, and we started going together we were together like before this about 2.5 years, and then we broke up, and then I moved away from my hometown for a little while, and then I came back, and we got back in touch with each other because he's got family in my hometown, and I found out that he was coming here, and then we went to his cousin's birthday party at a motel, and then we started getting back together. Now we're actually closer now than what we ever were before, and because we're a lot older now and we're more mature and everything now. So I just want to say a special I love you to him, and I'm so glad that we're just so happy the way we are, and I'm just so happy that things are back together for us, and that we've gotten so much closer now.
1: You know, I'm getting a lot of these reconciliation stories tonight in the last couple of days. Seems like a lot of people are finding their ways back to the ones they love.
2: It's just a special and just a wonderful feeling I just can't describe. It brings tears to my eyes. So happy about it.
1: Well, let me find I'm glad I found my way back to you song.

0: I've got.
1: Every night I come into the studio and I do my very best to help you put aside the negativity, the stress, the heartache of the day. And I come into the studio every night and try to help you set all that aside. The divisiveness, everybody trying to turn you against everybody else. And I'm like, no, no, no, nay, nay. We're gonna have a little kumbaya here. We're gonna talk about life and love and kids and dreams and proms and graduations and all the things that we share in common. We have much more in common with our neighbors, with our enemies, than we have to divide us. So tonight, let's focus on the good stuff. On the hopes and the dreams, the birthdays, the seniors who are graduating. Let's focus on all that goodness. Thank you for finding me. 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
15: There's something I'd like to talk to you about today, something that's been circulating on the internet that's become a real problem. 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Now, a couple things you should keep in mind. If something sounds too good to be true, it probably is. When you look at these videos, if they don't seem natural, if there's something off about them, the audio or the video, it's probably AI generated. And if you come across something that does pique your interest, see if you can find evidence of it from other sources. 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I'm Dr. Sanjay Gupta, helping you live a better life.
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0: Is there someone in your life who amazes you? 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

0: Earlier, I was talking about focusing on the goodness. I saw a quote and it said, "There are as many treasures to discover as you are willing to see." There are many treasures out there to discover. Rocks in the creek that are shaped like hearts. Clouds in the sky that are shaped like dogs. Flowers in fields and the smiles on people's faces when you go to the grocery store. There are as many treasures to be discovered as you can see. So take the anger and the bitterness and the blinders off your eyes and look for the miracles. Look for the goodness. Look for the shapes in the clouds. I'm here to help you do that. You're listening to Delilah.
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7: You know, I watched a video the other day about kids getting landlines at home. We haven't had a landline in my house in I can't even tell you how long. But seeing these parents about my age being teleported back to their own childhoods, a simpler time before screens, was really powerful. And as for the kids, they sat and had conversations with their grandparents without multitasking or being distracted by a screen. I thought this was a great way to have kids stay in touch with family members and friends without getting sucked into the smartphone era too young. Of course, you need other people close by to hop on board as well if this is something that's going to work. Perhaps most important, I realized, these relics can be a great conversation starter with your children. You can talk about what it really means to be connected in this day and age. Things have changed a lot. I'm Dr. Sanjay Gupta, helping you live a better life.
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0: Hi, Delilah. I'm so glad to get through to you. I just want to tell you a little story. 34 years ago, I talked to you on the eve of me graduating nursing school, and I was a single mom. I had a one-year-old child, a daughter, who's now 35, and all these years, I remember you told me to pat myself on the back, to be proud of myself, and I always wanted to say thank you for that. I didn't have a big support system at the time, and I'm a great nurse. I've been a nurse for a long time, and just what you said to me that night was so special.
1: Wow. Wow. That was 34 years ago?
0: Yeah.
1: And today, how is life?
0: Life is great. My daughter is 36 years old now. I've been a nurse for almost 35 years, and we made it. You know, like, it's been an up and down journey. Life is hard, you know, but, you know, I'm happy. I really appreciated that. I wanted to let you know.
1: Well, hopefully there was a lot more ups than downs, a lot more laughs than tears, and a whole lot of love.
0: Yes, lots of love, for sure.
1: I will play a song to help you celebrate the last 34 years, and don't wait 34 years before you call me back.
0: I won't. Thank you so much.

0: Hi, Tony. This is Delilah.
1: I've been listening to your program for a couple weeks now, and I really love you, okay? And I have been in an affair with my girlfriend for 8 years, my lover, and I will love her till the day I die, even though things have kind of gone sour, I think, because I've asked her to marry me hundreds of times, and I've been told by friends that you know, you got to break this off because, you know, it's going nowhere. And they told me that I told them I just don't know how I can do that, or, you know, what can I do?
0: So you're married or she's married?
1: No, neither one of us.
0: Well, we've then
1: been lovers for 8 years.
0: So why don't you marry her?
1: Well, because we come from different situations, okay? And I, since she's not going to marry me, I know I got to get out of the situation, but I just don't know how to end it.
0: So you're not content just, you know, snuggling and loving on her. You want to wake up next to her.
1: No, ma'am. I'm almost 75 years old.
0: How old is she?
1: 47.
0: Woo! You got you a sweet young thing.
1: Well, I don't know about the sweet. But unfortunately, I love her. So, but I know I can't do this no more. But I got to figure out how to end this. So if you would play it, I'd appreciate it.
0: I will play that. In fact, I will sing it along with you.
1: Okay, man. Thank you.
0: Bye-bye.

0: So some folks are going through tough times because of basic economics. Some folks are going through tough times because of really bad choices, really poor choices they continue to make. But some people are going through tough times right now because they have been hit by a tsunami of heartache. I have a friend named Peter who lost his best friend, Salem, last year to cancer and a surgery that went wrong. And then he walked in to check on his mom and found that she was having a stroke. Because he is a retired nurse, he went into action. He was able to not only save his mother's life, but to get her to a place that she's now able to use her hands again and communicate again and be present with him again. So she gave him life, and then he saved her life, and now they are sharing one another's life for whatever time God allows. But that's a tsunami of grief. That is a hurricane force winds when you lose someone you love, when you find out you've been betrayed, when your spouse walks out the door or doesn't, and then you find out they've been walking in someone else's door for weeks or months. That's a tsunami of heartache. And if you are going through that kind of tidal wave, there is no song in the world I can play that's going to help. That's the truth. But I can pray for you. And I can encourage you. And I can remind you that if you hold on tight to the life ring of faith, the life ring of friends, the life ring of those you can trust, you will make it through. You will. You will make it through. I promise you that. We'll be back. You're listening to Delilah.
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1: A better life with Dr. Sanjay Gupta.
2: We are finally starting to learn more things we can do to keep our brains sharp as we age. A lot of people think crossword puzzles or Sudoku might do the trick, but the science doesn't really bear that out. What one recent study found, though, was that a certain type of brain training seems to have a significant impact on cognition as we get older. It wasn't memory or even problem-solving tasks that moved the needle. It was an interactive computerized game that tested the ability to recognize two separate images in faster and faster sequences. It's what we call a task of divided attention, in which you don't have a conscious strategy on how to improve. That's according to the study's lead author. You're just trying to do the best you can to figure out how to divide your attention. Now, the game in this study was called Double Decision. If you want to find it and try it out yourself. I'm Dr. Sanjay Gupta, helping you live a better life.
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playing your request and your dedications and sharing stories from the heart. I got this story from Raymond, who says, "Dear Delilah, I went through a painful divorce and eventually met a wonderful woman named Karen. She was the most beautiful, giving, and caring woman ever. We were always talking and laughing." Okay, I did most of the talking. "We were discussing getting married, but I pushed her away. I felt guilty about moving on. I love this girl so much, but then she asked for her space and she feels that I have hurt her and she thinks I'll do it again. I've asked her to forgive me and give me one more chance to prove that I am the man for her, that I will care for her. If she's sick, I'll make her smile. When she's sad, I'll hug her just because. I don't know what song can do this, but I would love for you to pick out the perfect one and beg her to give me just one more chance." From a broken-hearted Raymond.

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If you are burning the candle at both ends, I'm here to encourage you, to cheer you when it seems like no one else cares, to tell you that you're doing a great job and you should be so proud of yourself, and things are going to get better. If you just have a little faith and hang in there and give of yourself, things are going to get better no matter what you're going through.

0: When you are complaining, when you are arguing, when you are fussing at your kids or your spouse or your neighbor or the teacher, when you are frustrated and you got to give them a piece of your mind, is it really? Is it fixing the problem? Is it solving the problem? Is it making life better? Or are you just dysregulated and venting? When you are not feeling balanced, when you're not feeling peace, at least when I'm not feeling peace and I open my mouth, it's not good. It's not good. My mouth gets going before my brain kicks in or before my heart kicks in. Ask yourself next time you think it's important to argue or make a declarative statement to somebody, ask yourself, is this really going to make things better? Or is this just me venting and dumping my toxic emotions on someone else? Something to think about as we slip through this Wednesday night together. 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
14: We are finally starting to learn more things we can do to keep our brains sharp as we age. A lot of people think crossword puzzles or Sudoku might do the trick, but the science doesn't really bear that out. What one recent study found, though, was that a certain type of brain training seems to have a significant impact on cognition as we get older. It wasn't memory or even problem-solving tasks that moved the needle. It was an interactive computerized game that tested the ability to recognize two separate images in faster and faster sequences. It's what we call a task of divided attention, in which you don't have a conscious strategy on how to improve. That's according to the study's lead author. You're just trying to do the best you can to figure out how to divide your attention. Now, the game in this study was called Double Decision, if you want to find it and try it out yourself. I'm Dr. Sanjay Gupta, helping you live a better life.

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1: Playing your request and your dedications and sharing stories from the heart. I got this story from Raymond, who says, "Dear Delilah, I went through a painful divorce and eventually met a wonderful woman named Karen. She was the most beautiful, giving, and caring woman ever. We were always talking and laughing." Okay, I did most of the talking. "We were discussing getting married, but I pushed her away. I felt guilty about moving on. I love this girl so much, but then she asked for her space and she feels that I have hurt her and she thinks I'll do it again. I've asked her to forgive me and give me one more chance to prove that I am the man for her, that I will care for her. If she's sick, I'll make her smile. When she's sad, I'll hug her just because. I don't know what song can do this, but I would love for you to pick out the perfect one and beg her to give me just one more chance." From a broken-hearted Raymond.

0: Before you go, there's something I want you to have.
1: Oh, it's beautiful. But wait a minute, isn't this?
0: Yeah, yes it is.
1: But I thought the old lady dropped it into the ocean in the air.

0: Don, thank you for calling. What can I do for you tonight on the Delilah Show?
1: Hi, Delilah. I'm finally glad I got to talk to you. I feel like I've known you for 40 years.
0: I've been here 51.
1: That's awesome. I just have to tell you, and I didn't want to take a lot of time, but I've been listening to you that long, and tonight I come home and sat on the front porch or the patio, either one, and I'm feeling a little lonely, so I thought, well, let's see if Delilah's out there. So you didn't even know you were my girlfriend for years. But the reason...
0: But I was always there, huh? I always showed up every night.
1: But the reason I'm calling is, if you could play something for my wife, I lost her this year, and it's been a bad year, real bad. But I got to tell you, the worst part about losing her is coming home at night and opening the front door, and there's nobody on the other side of the door. But you know who's always there for me? Delilah.
0: I was going to say God, because God will be there too, but it's hard to hear him sometimes.
1: I can finally understand now what depression and anxiety is and be sympathetic to other people, for I kind of neglected to pay attention to what they were saying. But it's been horrible, and I thank God for you and what you do. You have your own mission, and you don't know how much it's doing for people. We love you.
0: So tell me about your bride.
1: She was a labor and delivery nurse, and I worked for the airline, so we were able to change our residences around the country when we had to, just to keep the jobs. But she brought more kids into the world than some of these doctors, because the doctors usually don't get there on time. So, but I miss her an awful lot. If you could just play something for her, I'd appreciate it.
0: And Don, what's your wife's name?
1: Her name is Rochelle, like Michelle with an R.
0: I will pray that God will ease the pain and give you just a little glimpse into heaven to give you that hope to hang on to.
1: Thank you for your love and your caring.
0: God bless you.
1: I love you. Thank you.

0: catching up with old friends and class reunions. I lost my brother many years ago. He's only 26. And his 50th class reunion is coming up this summer. How crazy is that? Tempted to go just to see all of his classmates and friends. He had such a great class. Have you got a class reunion coming up this summer? Are you going to go see old friends and relive old times and laugh about the silly things you did and that you're so glad, so very glad they didn't have cell phones back then? Oh, am I glad we didn't have cell phones or recording devices back in the 70s. Thank you for sharing this night with me as I do my best to smooth off the rough edges of your night. You're listening to Delilah.
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received this letter from Sheila, who writes, "Dear Delilah, I listen to you every night, night after night, and I remember a story you shared a long time ago about a girl who told you that her fiancé had built her a house and gave her a wonderful engagement ring. As I listened to that story on your show, I cried. I wondered, why hasn't this ever happened to me? Well, I decided to be bold. I took a risk and I went out on a blind date. We fell in love with each other that very night on the dance floor. Now I'm planning my own wedding. Miracles do happen. Many nights I'd prayed and asked God, please send me someone who will be really true to me, who will treat me great and share unconditional love. Guess what? God answered that prayer. Thank you, Delilah, for listening to our heartfelt, sappy love stories. From a young bride to be in love named Sheila."

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0: So you had a long day today, and you're a little bit tired.
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0: 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Tonight's Delilah's Dilemma is quite the tangled little mess. It comes from a listener who says, I found out my husband was cheating on me last year. He attempted to fence set, and I kicked him out of the house and told him to go be with his mistress. That shocked him. He ended up dumping her, begging and pleading to come home. After a month or so, I let him come back, although I thought it might be too soon. I was hard-hearted and could not forgive him for falling in love with another woman or being torn as to whether our marriage was worth saving or mourning the loss of his mistress. I was resentful. I began confiding in a friend who was trying to get over his own wife's affair. Because of all of our pain and our confiding in one another, we ended up having our own affair. It didn't take long for my husband to find out. There was a terrible fight, and I filed for divorce within days. I was so filled with shame, I could not look at myself in the mirror, and I ended my affair as well. When my husband found out I had ended my affair, he asked me to give our marriage another shot, claiming he still loved me. I had no real interest in saving our marriage, but for the sake of our daughter, I figured we should at least try. He asked me to give it 6 months, and I have agreed. We've attended one marriage counseling session so far, and I can tell he is trying so hard to save this. I know I've hurt him. I know I've committed to 6 months and then reassess where we are. Do you think, Delilah, a marriage can survive two affairs? Is our marriage actually worth saving? Please help me, Jane, not my real name. I will have my words for you coming up next. You're listening to Delilah.
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14: You and I have never met, but I'm willing to bet that there is something you would like to do, but you feel like you can't, that it's too hard, that you don't deserve it. A colleague of mine recently told me about this new book called Brave Shift, 30 Mindset Changes to Transform Your Life. It's written by a woman named Michelle Carrer. Carrer says the one thing most people forget when they set a goal is to attach a reason to it. Having that reason is big, because when you don't want to do something that's necessary to reach your goal, you can go back to your reason to find the motivation you need. Try to frame your goal as something you want to achieve, as opposed to being a bad part of yourself that you want to change. That will make you more likely to succeed, as will asking for help. All of us need it, and it makes people feel good to help you achieve your goals. I'm Dr. Sanjay Gupta, helping you live a better life.
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4: Hi, good evening. You've called Delilah. Who's this?
5: This is Diane.
4: Hi, Diane. What can I do for you?
5: I was wondering, I'm sitting here with my dog, Odie, my sweet, sweet dog. And I was wondering if you could play a song for animal control officers. They do so much. Recently, I adopted two little kittens, and my daughter adopted one. So they had dropped off probably about 16 of them. But anyways, they just do so much. So I was wondering if you could play a special song for them.
4: How about we do a song for everybody who works with animals?
5: Yes.
4: All right. Thank you.
5: Okay, thank you. Have a good night.

Tonight's Delilah's Dilemma is from a woman who caught her husband cheating. She, in turn, cheated, and now they are trying to save their relationship in counseling. And she says, do you think a marriage can survive two affairs? Of course I think a marriage can survive two affairs. I think a marriage can survive multiple affairs and deaths and children that are drug addicted and all sorts of things. I have seen marriages survive amazing, amazing things. Is our marriage actually worth saving? Why are you asking me that, Jane? I don't know you. I don't know your marriage. I don't know anything about your husband, his heart, or your heart. But I do know that if you love him, and if he loves you, and if you had real joy in one another, and if you want to make it work, you can put it back together. Nothing is impossible if you'll pray and ask God to help you. It'll be impossible on your own, but with God's help, anything is possible. So you decide if it's worth saving. You decide if there is still love that exists between the two of you. You decide how much effort you want to put into rekindling that flame. And you decide what will bring joy to you, to your husband, and to your daughter.

0: 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Happy anniversary, happy anniversary, happy anniversary, happy anniversary. 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
10: Sometimes you can tell a lot about what someone wants to do offline by looking at what they do online. Let me tell you about Pinterest's first parenting trend report. Pinterest is a huge platform. They have 600 million monthly users, 80 billion searches per month. The report found a shift from the iPad kid era to now, when parents are actually more interested in real-world adventures and hands-on activities. The Global Trends and Insights lead at Pinterest told us, families are thoughtfully designing childhoods rooted in creativity, intention, and meaningful experiences. One psychologist we spoke to said he sees this as a reflection of parents' desire to build core capacities in their children: resilience, curiosity, self-regulation, empathy. These things don't grow automatically, but are built through lived experience. I'm Dr. Sanjay Gupta, helping you live a better life.

got a note today from Carolyn, who says, today is my husband's and mine's 24th anniversary. My husband has not been feeling too good, and I just wish for him to get better and to know how much I love him. Thank you so much.

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0: Hi, good evening. Who is this?
1: Hi, my name is Brittany. I just wanted to talk to Delilah.
0: This is Delilah. Brittany, what do you want to tell me?
1: I'm 19 years old, and I found someone who I feel like I am so crazy about. And I feel like I'm too young to feel this way.
0: Really?
1: And because of the stereotype from the rest of, you know, everything, mass media and all of that, I just, sometimes I get a little lost in it. And I was wondering if you could maybe play a song for me and my boyfriend, who I am very, very happy with.
0: What's his name?
1: His name is Daniel.
0: Okay, do you feel this way?
1: 100%.
0: So obviously you're not too young to feel that way, or you wouldn't feel that way. Are you ready for a lifetime commitment? That you might be too young for. That's something that I certainly was too young for your age and 10 years after your age. But your feelings are what they are. Please don't invalidate what you're feeling. If you love this person with all of your mind, do you know how many people call me night after night, week after week, who say they've reconnected with the person they loved at 15 or at 17 or at 19? And they always say, I have never loved anyone the way I loved this person. And it took me 20 years to figure out I should have stayed with them. I get that call at least a dozen times a week, sometimes half a dozen times a night. So acting as if or pretending as if a young person can't love with all their mind and all their heart is ridiculous. You're quite capable of loving with every fiber of your being. Don't invalidate what you're feeling, honey.
1: Thank you so much, Delilah.

0: I've got.
1: I know it's late. I know you're tired. You've been running here, running there. You've got a senior graduating this week or next. My goddaughter Nina is already home from college for the summer. You've got kids coming home, bringing their laundry and all their bad habits that they've established while they've been away the last 9 months. Not Nina. She has no bad habits. She's such a good kid. She is becoming a doctor. She is in an accelerated program. She graduated very young, and she's already working her way through her program to become a doctor, a surgeon, a specialist of some sort. She's going to save lives. She's probably going to be the one to find the cure for breast cancer or something, because she's so awesome. If you've got a student coming back from college, or maybe one going off to college in the next few weeks or the next few months, I am here to play all those sappy songs that'll bring back all those sappy memories of them growing up. You can do a little spin through your photos in your phone and have a good little sob and then come back here, okay? Mama Delilah will be here, and I'll just give you a big hug and pat you on the back and remind you that this is good. Growth is good, even though it hurts. We'll be back. You're listening to Delilah.
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9: 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Deep fake videos of me endorsing products that I've never even heard of and I have no relationship with whatsoever. Let me tell you clearly, these videos are scams. They are designed to take your money. Now, a couple things you should keep in mind.

0: mind. If something sounds too good to be true, it probably is. When you look at these videos, if they don't seem natural, if there's something off about them, the audio or the video, it's probably AI generated. And if you come across something that does pique your interest, see if you can find evidence of it from other sources. I promise you this, if I discover something incredible that you need to know about, I'm going to talk about it somewhere that you can easily find, not on some shady social media site. I'm Dr. Sanjay Gupta, helping you live a better life.
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1: Hi, good evening. Who's this?
2: Hi, Lana. This is David. How are you?
1: David, I'm wonderful. How are you?
2: Oh, I wish I could say the same.
1: What's wrong?
2: Oh, well, I'm just a little bit heartbroken. I don't know if your assistant told you my situation or not, but Sunday morning, my wife told me that she wants a divorce, and that's got me pretty upset, but I'm hanging in there.
1: How many years, David, have you been married?
2: Well, we've been together for 4.5 years. I've been married for about 3.5 of that.
1: And she wants a divorce already?
2: Yeah, she wants a divorce already. We get along great. She tells me she loves me, but she just, she's not happy. She just can't go on. I've broken down in tears many a time and said, please don't do this. But, you know, what does someone do if the other partner doesn't want to work it out, doesn't want to stick around? I mean, what do I do? You know,
1: Well, there's nothing you can do. And I'm proud of you for having a mature attitude and for not being desperate and all that stuff. But
2: I want for her to be happy.

0: Hi, you've called Delilah. Who's this?
1: Hi, Delilah. This is Jenna. How are you?
0: Jenna, I'm wonderful. How are you?
1: Good. This is so awesome. I've been listening to you since I was in high school.
0: And how old are you now?
1: I am 29.
0: So we've been out of school for a few years and we're still here together.
1: We are. I'm so lucky and blessed.
0: And you're not quite as giggly as you were in high school, probably.
1: No, I'm not.
0: And when you used to listen to my show, you would think, oh, that song reminds me of so-and-so and so-and-so and so-and-so. And every week it would change, huh?
1: It would.
0: So now who are you thinking of?
1: Nobody. I have nobody. I've done everything to find somebody, but I haven't found the right one yet.
0: Maybe you need to stop looking.
1: I will.
0: Maybe you need to just wait on God to bring the right one along.
1: That is very, very true.
0: How about I find a song just to help you celebrate how wonderful you are?
1: Thank you. Thank you so much. It's an honor.
0: All right. Thank you for listening all these years.
1: No problem.

0: if I didn't get to your request or your dedication. I will be back tomorrow night with more love songs to touch your heart. Do me a favor. Do yourself a favor. Do the world a favor. Take some time out of your Thursday schedule tomorrow to slow down and love someone. Good night. 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
5: Getting your heart broken can be really rough. It'll happen to most of us at some point in our lives. It's not just an emotional experience, it's a physical one too. Often described as getting the wind knocked out of you, a knot in your stomach, trouble sleeping. I recently spoke about this with Dr. Yoram Yovel, a psychiatrist and neuroscientist. He was on my podcast, Chasing Life. Now, he told me heartbreak doesn't have to last forever. And while your inclination might be to withdraw, isolate, and shut down, it's often the opposite of what supports healing. One of the things that helps us the most is reconnecting to other people you love. And the reverse is also true, he said. If someone you care about is struggling, don't give up on them. You hold the power to comfort loved ones that are in deep physical or emotional distress. I'm Dr. Sanjay Gupta, helping you live a better life.
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Jenna wrote to me and said, "Dear Delilah, tonight I'm missing my husband a little more than usual. With that said, my husband just graduated basic training for the Marine Corps about 2 weeks ago. We were able to bring him home for 10 days, we being our two-year-old son and I. And now that our 10 days are up, I had to say goodbye to him for a second time. That was a lot harder because we know we won't see him for the next 5 months. Was wondering if you could play a song for us and let my husband know how much we love him. Jenna, thank you for writing. Thank you for being willing to make that sacrifice to raise your son while your husband protects our country. God bless you."

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6: Getting your heart broken can be really rough. It'll happen to most of us at some point in our lives. It's not just an emotional experience. It's a physical one, too. Often described as getting the wind knocked out of you, a knot in your stomach, trouble sleeping. I recently spoke about this with Dr. Yoram Yovel, a psychiatrist and neuroscientist. He was on my podcast, Chasing Life. Now, he told me heartbreak doesn't have to last forever. And while your inclination might be to withdraw, isolate, and shut down, it's often the opposite of what supports healing. One of the things that helps us the most is reconnecting to other people you love. And the reverse is also true, he said. If someone you care about is struggling, don't give up on them. You hold the power to comfort loved ones that are in deep physical or emotional distress. I'm Dr. Sanjay Gupta, helping you live a better life.
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5: A Better Life with Dr. Sanjay Gupta.
6: In recent years, scientists have really dialed up the urgency to understand PFAS, sometimes referred to as forever chemicals because of how long they take to break down. The latest study found these chemicals may be aging men in their 50s and 60s a bit faster than men who are younger or older, or women of any age. Experts we talked to said the accumulation of PFAS may lower testosterone levels in men, impair sperm quality, and increase risks of testicular and kidney cancer. Women, it seems, just seem to be able to clear PFAS faster. Now, whether you're a man or a woman, trying to limit your exposure is a great idea. Three ways to do that. Filter your drinking water. Don't use non-stick cookware like Teflon, and avoid fast food packaging, which are sometimes coated with these chemicals. I'm Dr. Sanjay Gupta, helping you live a better life.
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6: A Better Life with Dr. Sanjay Gupta.
7: In recent years, scientists have really dialed up the urgency to understand PFAS, sometimes referred to as forever chemicals because of how long they take to break down. The latest study found these chemicals may be aging men in their 50s and 60s a bit faster than men who are younger or older or women of any age. Experts we talked to said the accumulation of PFAS may lower testosterone levels in men, impair sperm quality, and increase risks of testicular and kidney cancer. Women, it seems, just seem to be able to clear PFAS faster. Now, whether you're a man or a woman, trying to limit your exposure is a great idea. Three ways to do that. Filter your drinking water. Don't use non-stick cookware like Teflon, and avoid fast food packaging, which are sometimes coated with these chemicals. I'm Dr. Sanjay Gupta, helping you live a better life.
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18: 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Deep fake videos of me endorsing products that I've never even heard of and I have no relationship with whatsoever. Let me tell you clearly, these videos are scams. They are designed to take your money. Now, a couple things you should keep in mind. If something sounds too good to be true, it probably is. When you look at these videos, if they don't seem natural, if there's something off about them, the audio or the video, it's probably AI generated. And if you come across something that does pique your interest, see if you can find evidence of it from other sources. I promise you this, if I discover something incredible that you need to know about, I'm going to talk about it somewhere that you can easily find, not on some shady social media site. I'm Dr. Sanjay Gupta, helping you live a better life.

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9: You know, one of the weirder things I've seen on social media lately is parents feeding their babies butter, like whole sticks of butter. They swear that it helps them feel fuller after meals and get a good night's sleep, among other things. There's actually something to this. You know, butter is full of fat, which a rapidly growing infant needs, but eating butter all the time results in, quote, boxing out other important nutrients they need as well. Spokesperson for the Academy of Nutrition and Dietetics told us she recommends half a teaspoon to a teaspoon melted and then added to a puree. Or as they get older, you can drizzle oil or melted butter over cooked vegetables, she told us. We never say just give butter by itself, and it's not the only source of fat she would recommend. Avocados, hummus, fish, they are great sources of fat as well. And also, great foods to introduce. I'm Dr. Sanjay Gupta, helping you live a better life.
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1: What's up? I'm J-Bo.
0: Wake up with us. 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
0: This is the TJ Show, and look at that. It's Thursday, May 21st, 2026. Got a message waiting here for us to start the day.
3: Hey, everybody. It's Michael from Southern Oregon.
0: I always love hearing from Michael.
1: What's up, Mikey Mike?
3: Now, here's something that I know you, TJ, will like.
0: Well, something that I will like.
3: There are seven chicks standing near me.
0: Seven chicks standing near him.
1: Okay.
0: I don't know why I would like that. I have my own chick, and she's just enough. I don't need seven anything.
3: Oh, but I feel I should mention these chicks are not the human kind. Mm. They are literal chicks.
0: Look at this guy. Mr. Comedian.
3: Say hi.
0: Yeah, he's got like all these chickens and different farm animals. We've talked to some of them on the radio. Oh. So it's those chicks, J-Bo.
1: They're cute. They sound cute.
0: They do sound cute.
3: Yeah, they still have their baby voices.
0: Oh, okay. Now, Kenny, are you interested in some chicks?
4: As a matter of fact, I am.
0: Yeah, okay.
3: As you can clearly hear.
0: Okay. See, yeah, now I don't know what that is.
1: A car accident?
0: It sounds like a pig who's angry. Oh, and then it ends there. Okay, well, thank you, Michael. I always love hearing from chicks. You know, it's funny. I keep seeing baby birds pop up everywhere where we are. We were at a smoothie place, and my daughter goes, oh, my goodness, I see something. And I go, what? She looks inside of, you know, in certain cities they have those, it's not the fire hydrant, but it's where you can hook up a hose to, like, the wall of a building.
1: Okay.
0: A bird, I guess, put a nest in there. And these little chicks were chirping out. I took a video of it. I'll post it on our Instagram, at TJ Podcast, so you can see it. I'll do that right now. I'm like, what happens if there's a fire? They're not going to have a great life.
1: Oh, my gosh, bro.
0: I sent the video.
1: Of all the years that building has been standing there, please check to see when's the last time they had a fire.
0: No, I know, but it's like, that's got to be.
1: The likelihood, though, is so slim.
0: I know, but it was like, wow. Well, I guess, yeah, if they don't need the water, it is kind of a cool place to live. But these birds were so adorable. And then I call my dad. He has 11 bird nests in his backyard where he is. And I'm like, 11? How does that happen? He's like, yeah, I've got blue jays. I've got robins. And he's taking videos of it. And some of these birds are really dumb. They put their nests in the most unthinkable spots. Over the years, he's had two different birds build a nest on his contractor truck. So he goes to work and he sees that a mama bird. He's like, yeah, it was a first-time mom. But it, for some reason, nests keep finding him. He's like some bird whisperer
1: That's
0: or something.
1: Awesome.
0: It's amazing. So anyway, nature's beautiful. We thank you for turning your radio on. You're always welcome to join in at 877-RADIO-TJ. That's our phone number. It's your passport to get on the radio. You either catch us in the studio or you get our voicemail. We just want to hear from you, like Michael. It's fun to play back. Any message you have, 877-RADIO-TJ. Hopefully we can get you on the radio soon. Are you guys ready to do this?
1: Yes, sir.
0: Here we go.
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7: A better life with Dr. Sanjay Gupta.
8: In recent years, scientists have really dialed up the urgency to understand PFAS, sometimes referred to as forever chemicals because of how long they take to break down. The latest study found these chemicals may be aging men in their 50s and 60s a bit faster than men who are younger or older or women of any age. Experts we talked to said the accumulation of PFAS may lower testosterone levels in men, impair sperm quality, and increase risks of testicular and kidney cancer. Women, it seems, just seem to be able to clear PFAS faster. Now, whether you're a man or a woman, trying to limit your exposure is a great idea. Three ways to do that. Filter your drinking water. Don't use non-stick cookware like Teflon, and avoid fast food packaging, which are sometimes coated with these chemicals. I'm Dr. Sanjay Gupta, helping you live a better life.

0: Hey, I'm TJ on your radio in the morning. And look, there's J-Bo.
1: What's up, friend?
0: Because your day deserves a little extra love, what better place to get it? Love 105. This is the TJ Show. You know, we were just catching up about something in the studio while the microphones were off. And I looked over at Kenny and he was just staring at me. And I said, I hope everything's okay. And then I looked back at J-Bo and then moments later I looked at him again and you were still just staring at me.
2: You're captivating. What can I say?
0: Is there something wrong with me that you're just staring? Usually you don't just stare at people like that if you want to fit in.
1: Right. If you don't want to be judged.
0: Like, generally, I know this because I had to learn, like, when I was little, if you stare at someone, they'd be like, hey, do you need something? So I asked him, I said, are you okay, Kenny? Is everything all right? And you look surprised that I asked you. What happened?
2: I don't know. I must have gotten lost in your eyes.
0: Was there something on my body that you were looking at?
2: No, I don't know. I guess I was lost in thought, and you just happened to be
0: in
2: my
0: the direction.
2: View.
0: And okay.
2: Yeah, that's probably what happened. But you look nice today.
0: Thank you very much. I appreciate it.
1: He looks the same like he looks every day.
0: Yeah, well, I've really tried to... Were you trying to figure out if I'm wearing the same clothes as yesterday?
2: We know that.
0: Well, no, but I...
1: Right,
0: but
1: you wear the same thing every time.
0: You know what I do. Like, I have a wrap around, so I wear, like, different T-shirts, underwear, and socks, and then wrap everything around it, and then I try to switch up my pants.
2: Your uniform.
0: Yeah, because it's easier to get out of the house that way.
2: Yeah.
0: Is that what you were thinking about?
2: No.
0: Okay.
2: No, I wasn't.
1: Not even a little bit.
0: Does anyone stare at you, Heather?
3: No, never.
0: Never? Okay.
3: No. Unless it's in horror, but other than that, no.
0: Oh, no. You're not. Come on now. Come on now. No, Kenny, you did say that you did get an email, though, that you wanted to read me.
2: Well, I did because we were talking yesterday about how you're afraid to let your kids climb trees.
0: Well, it's just unsettling. So my wife grew up in the country. And that was her life. She'd walk around barefoot. Mm-hmm. She'd jump on like wooden things and nobody cared apparently about getting hurt. I grew up the complete opposite way. You know, my mom, she's famous for saying this.
4: Every time you turn around, there's something else wrong.
0: So that meant wherever you were, if you were to do anything as simple as turn around, something might go wrong.
2: Yeah.
0: So two opposites. I don't know how my wife Jess and I got together, but my kids do like climbing trees. And she encourages it, and I do get a little nervous about it.
2: So our friend New Hampshire Norm sent an email to hello@thetjshow.com, and he says, let them climb. We used to climb the big bull pines to the top and then jump out of the tree, then grab one of the lower branches. It would lower us back down to the ground as it bent. We're all just fine, no issues.
1: I mean, you have a good health insurance, right?
0: I mean, we have insurance. Is any of it really good? I mean, does anyone have great health insurance? I don't know.
1: They're going to be fine. I mean, and if they were to hurt themselves, it's okay. They will heal.
0: They'll learn not to do that again.
1: It builds character.
0: I did see, actually, the other day, my daughter, Charlie, took a sharp turn around the corner and basically got a dead arm from the wall.
1: Still happens to me. I'm a grown adult. Yeah, I do it a lot.
0: And there
1: sometimes
0: was,
1: walls move.
0: Yeah, well, that's apparently what happened.
1: They just come out of nowhere sometimes. Yeah. Like, you didn't even see them coming.
5: Wasn't there before.
0: Yeah, and she's like, eh. You know, when your kid starts doing that, you have to give them a hug. Mm-hmm. It's like, man, they got taken out by an inanimate object. It'd be so easy to make fun of them, but you can't because you're a dad now. You can't make fun of your kid for that. Anyway, this is the TJ Show. Thank you, Norm.

0: It's the TJ Show, and there's one very influential man who's saying we should actually all be happy about AI and what's to come. Okay, I'm open to hearing about it. Let's get to it in the news a few moments away. Big statements happening on the TJ Show.
1: I will survive.

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1: And I'm J-Bo.
0: And even when the world feels like there isn't any good news left, somehow every day we manage to find something, right, J-Bo?
1: That's right. Good vibes only.
0: Thank you so much for turning on the TJ Show this morning on Love 105. This is the TJ Show, our news. It sounds different around here. Kenny reads through every story he can find, and then he brings us the most interesting ones. Kenny, what's happening on the planet today?
2: Amazon founder Jeff Bezos recently sat down with CNBC for an in-depth interview, and it kind of came off a little tone-deaf, in my opinion.
0: Really? I've never found him to be that.
2: Well, he was talking about AI, and he thinks that AI is going to be life-changing. It's going to make our lives better, not worse. And here's the specific quote that he gave that I think rubbed a lot of people the wrong way. He compared it to, if you've been digging out a basement for your house with a shovel, and somebody's about to hand you a bulldozer, you should be so happy. So he says we should be so happy that AI is going to come alleviate all of our problems.
0: What I don't enjoy is a lot of these tech guys, they all seem to be in this club. And yes, they're geniuses. They've done some things in the world where you're like, wow, how did they do that? But at the same time, there's almost like this gaslighting going on where we are just to accept millions of jobs are going to go away, but whatever, it's going to be better.
1: Yeah, it's like lay down and take it. It's like an abusive person being in a relationship with someone who happens to be abusive but hot. But then the person who's hot and abusive is like, you should be happier with me because no one else would want you. And it's like, no, this is a horrible relationship. Why should I be happy with this? Why should I settle with this?
0: That might be accurate.
2: It's a good analogy.
0: Hot people get away with a lot.
1: Do you know what I'm saying? Like, yeah. I have status, I'm hot, I have money, but I'm abusive to you and the other person should just take it. Absolutely not.
0: So I give you convenience. You want something, it shows up at your door. It's hot,
1: yeah.
0: But what else are you up to?
1: It's a great price, but no.
0: Yeah, the prices are good.
1: Yeah.
0: I got a rubber stamper, by the way. Great price.
1: You don't need it, though. Find it somewhere else.
0: I like analog things,
1: though. Okay, I respect that. Just to support mom and pop shops.
0: Kenny, what else you got? I don't want to get too sad today.
2: Well, he made some other statements.
0: Oh, really? Okay, go ahead. Well, take it all in one shot.
1: Let me get a drink.
2: Well, he suggested that the bottom 50% of earners in the United States should have to pay zero income taxes.
0: Well, it sounds great. Now, here's the thing. I've heard a lot of people in influential spaces, they seem to, like, when something else is going on, they seem to say, and we're going to lower your taxes. Mm-hmm. And then everyone's like, yeah, that sounds awesome. All right. But do they ever lower your taxes?
2: Not that I've
0: have
2: noticed.
0: Have they gone down for you,
1: No,
0: J-Bo?
1: They have not.
0: Yeah,
1: at
0: I mean,
1: all.
0: I'm waiting for it. Yeah. So I'm just always, but now it seems like they're going, we're not going to just lower. Let's eliminate. And it's like, well, okay, well.
1: What else are you taking with it?
0: Well, but if they're not lowering it, are they going to eliminate it?
1: Right.
0: It's hard to know.
2: Yeah, we'll see.
1: So, or believe.
2: A lot to take in from that interview with CNBC.
0: Kenny, thanks for keeping us somewhat informed.
2: That's what's happening.
0: And you know, listen, we don't have to graft our bodies into computers.
1: No,
0: right?
1: We do not.
0: Is that what he's talking about? That's a different guy,
1: and
0: right?
1: We don't have to take it. No!
0: I saw, first thing today, I saw a brain chip thing where like they were talking about grafting us with computers. And again, it's like, oh, it'll be good for these reasons. But then for all the other reasons, is it going to be good for humanity? I don't know. I like staying human.
1: Me too.
0: But that's going to be a controversial statement in probably about 10 years. Kenny, all right, thanks. We're due. We're good there.
1: Okay. We're depressed now.
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10: You know, I watched a video the other day about kids getting landlines at home. We haven't had a landline in my house in I can't even tell you how long. But seeing these parents about my age being teleported back to their own childhoods, a simpler time before screens, was really powerful. And as for the kids, they sat and had conversations with their grandparents without multitasking or being distracted by a screen. I thought this was a great way to have kids stay in touch with family members and friends without getting sucked into the smartphone era too young. Of course, you need other people close by to hop on board as well if this is something that's going to work. Perhaps most important, I realized, these relics can be a great conversation starter with your children. You can talk about what it really means to be connected in this day and age. Things have changed a lot. I'm Dr. Sanjay Gupta, helping you live a better life.
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1: I'm J-Bo.
0: Do you agree this is a feel-good way to start the day?
1: I agree.
0: All right, turn it on. It's the TJ Show. Thank you for being here. It's Love 105. This is the TJ Show. You know, I saw this headline. It really bummed me out. I just want to read this because maybe it'll stop someone from doing this.
1: Alrighty.
0: I don't know how this becomes a trend, especially in the world that we're in at this moment. Apparently, there's a viral trend. High schoolers across the country, they're participating in this. The game is called Senior Assassin. Teens are assigned a target, one of their classmates, and the goal is to find that target and squirt them with a water gun. And then it eliminates them from the game. The last player standing is the winner. They're even able to track targets using GPS. Like, there are some apps for this.
2: Yeah.
1: So it's like the graduating senior class, they're targeting each other.
0: Right.
1: Okay.
0: So, sounds innocent.
1: Yeah.
0: But some of the teens are going to the extremes to eliminate their targets, including camping out in the bushes or behind cars in all hours of the day or night to ambush their targets. So it goes from the school, which to me, anything that looks anything like something that shoots, keep it out of the schools, right?
1: Yeah,
0: I mean, there's just too much. Like, I think about when I was a kid and I used to play with cap guns. Mm-hmm. It would be like this fake gun that looked like a real gun, but you'd put these caps in it and you'd shoot it and make a little explosion. Like, just today it doesn't work.
1: Right.
0: You can't do that
1: and
0: anymore.
1: And we've seen that, right? We've seen the news where a child is playing with a fake gun and they lose their life.
0: Right.
1: So it does not work.
0: So what's starting to happen is, as some of these kids are outside in the bushes or whatever, parents are calling the cops because they don't know what's going on.
1: Right.
0: They don't know about the game.
1: Mm-hmm.
0: And so there have been some videos showing up, and police departments across the country are warning communities about this game. There was one where a cop showed up. The kid stood up thinking it was the target, winds up shooting the cop with the water gun. And thankfully, the cop showed incredible restraint. And I guess he knew what was going on or he realized it. But what if the cop didn't
2: mm-hmm.
0: know that?
2: Right.
1: Yeah.
0: There's just so much that can go wrong with this. So these warnings are going out. Hey, probably not the best game to play, especially in the season of the world that we're in.
1: Yeah.
0: And also, some of the water guns actually look real. It's hard to know.
1: Yes.
2: A problem, yep.
0: There are other games to play, right? I mean, we could come up with other fun things. And I thought we should read this headline. Maybe it stops someone from playing this game.
1: Can we bring back Pokemon Go?
0: Right.
2: Get back on your screen. We're safe.
0: I know. Here I thought Pokemon Go was like the worst thing. Well, it turns out it's not so bad. This also reminds me of another. So just recently, we were wondering, like, are people still playing Ring and Run or Ding Dong Ditch?
1: Right.
0: And so Kenny went out, did a bunch of interviews, and we had this whole segment that we were going to play. Well, we looked into it before we did the segment. It turns out that's a whole other problem.
1: Yeah.
0: People have been shot for playing this game. And, like, it's not just one story. It's like,
1: multiple
0: what?
1: Stories. And it's heartbreaking because people are running away from you. So you would assume that there would be no harm in that. You're
0: right.
1: Not posing any harm. But unfortunately, like we had mentioned, because of the world we're in right now, people have lost their lives over just a silly game.
0: Right. And so, innocently, we were asking the question, is that something mm-hmm. that still happens? Like, with Ring cams, that was, it was like, well, how could you even do it with the camera? Turns out it's much darker than we thought. So we just have to proceed with caution. Wanted to throw that out there. 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

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And what would you do if you found a fanny pack with $30,000 cash inside of it? This is a pretty wild story. This happened. It's coming up a few moments away on the TJ Show.

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0: 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We're so happy to be on your radio. This is the TJ Show. It's a pretty wild story. There's a guy named Luis. He found a fanny pack hanging on a handrail inside of a bathroom stall at a Wawa convenience store. This was in Riviera Beach, Florida.
1: Okay.
0: He's checking inside the bag for ID. He discovers there's several large wads of cash totaling $30,000.
1: Nice.
0: What would you do if you find $30,000? What's your next step?
1: What would I do if I lost $30,000 is the question. I'd be crying. If I found it, I'd say I'd have to, you know, ask around and see if anybody lost a fanny pack.
0: Okay. Well, that's exactly what he did. He initially went around the store. No one said it was theirs. Spent several days trying to track down the rightful owner without taking a single dime. The owner of the fanny pack eventually contacts the police department to report the bag missing. Police use security footage to identify the guy who found it.
1: Nice.
0: Now, if that's me, I'm thinking, I hope I'm not in trouble. I've just been trying to find the guy. They wind up contacting him. He immediately brings it back to the police station, and they were able to return it to the owner, who was incredibly grateful and astonished by the gesture, noting that it was life-changing money. And the guy who found it, Luis, said, "It's not my money to take. I was not raised that way." So a great story. Now, a couple questions that pop up. Who carries around $30,000 in cash?
1: Yes.
0: What's going on there? Is it a store that was about to bring it to the bank?

0: back to that piano. And there's a bunch
1: of
0: people.
1: You running down the street, that's a story in itself.
0: I know. I had more movement. I was sore because I forgot my glasses. I get there and some lady is holding my glasses. And I go, oh, those are mine. And she goes, oh, I'm so glad you came back. And so I was like, I don't know if she was going to take them or what. But she gave them back to me. And I was so grateful that I happened to just be there at the right moment. I had the feeling they were going to take them and probably put them up on eBay.
1: What's more valuable, $30,000 or your sight?
0: Yeah, no, I don't have another pair. So I was like, what am I going to do?
1: Exactly.
0: Be walking around with sunglasses? Yeah.
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0: No, but they're Ray-Bans. You could, if you didn't care about a human being.
1: That's true.
0: You could take them and sell it. And, you know, get at least $50 for it, $100. 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
19: In recent years, scientists have really dialed up the urgency to understand PFAS, sometimes referred to as forever chemicals because of how long they take to break down. The latest study found these chemicals may be aging men in their 50s and 60s a bit faster than men who are younger or older or women of any age. Experts we talked to said the accumulation of PFAS may lower testosterone levels in men, impair sperm quality, and increase risks of testicular and kidney cancer. Women, it seems, just seem to

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0: Thank you so much for turning on the TJ Show. It's Love 105. This is the TJ Show. Eric in Oklahoma, your kid, Ian, has a question for us.
1: Yes.
0: Go ahead.
1: Here you go, Bo.
2: How should I prank my teacher tomorrow for the last day of school?
0: You want to prank your teacher?
2: For the last day of school, yeah.
3: Oh, poor teachers.
1: Good, though.
0: Yeah, but why would you want to do that? Isn't your teacher nice?
2: Oh, no.
0: No? Oh, well, in that case.
3: That's why he wants to do it.
0: Like, what do you want? Something harmless, obviously, right?
2: Yeah.
0: Yeah, I don't know. I'm not a huge fan of messing with adults. Maybe because I have kids. How old are you?
2: I'm 9.
3: Don't be all holier than thou. You used to be a prankster.
0: Yeah, no.
3: So you have some ideas, I'm sure.
0: I was a terrible prankster, meaning I would go all in with really bad ideas that I won't repeat here in front of you. I get annoyed when my kids, in your age range, they try to prank me with stuff. It's very annoying for adults. Do you want to annoy adults?
1: He's just looking at the phone. He's like, dang, that didn't work out like I wanted it to.
0: Well, no. It's not fun to talk this through.
4: Ian, don't listen to TJ.
0: Kenny's doesn't have kids yet.
4: Ian, I assume that your dad's probably got fishing line and take a little hole in a dollar bill and then tie the fishing line around and then put that dollar bill on the floor next to your teacher's desk. Your teacher will bend over to pick up the dollar bill and then you yank it out of the way before she gets to it.
2: I want to do that one, Dad.
1: Okay, we'll get some
0: fish on
1: today.
0: Yeah, but who cares about a dollar anymore? What can you get with a dollar?
4: You might have to use a 5 or a 10.
1: You got to put a 20. You got to put a 20.
0: Okay.
3: Yeah.
0: 20 might
3: go
0: work.
3: Big or
4: whatever,
3: go home.
4: Whatever you say, Dad. It's your
3: inflation.
4: Money, okay?
0: Yeah, just be safe.
1: Yeah, I better get it back.
0: You better pull hard.
3: Yeah, seriously. Well, teacher might keep it.
4: All right. Ian's reflexes.
0: Well, Ian, we're honored that you would ask us, and I'm sorry I didn't give you the answer you wanted, but you got one from Kenny, so there you go.
2: Yay.
4: All right. Have fun while you still can.
3: Seriously.
4: Eventually you'll grow up to be no fun TJ, and you might as well take advantage of it while you have the time.
3: Don't speak that over that kid. I hope you're always fun.
1: Thank you.
0: Hey, I made a surprise stop for milkshakes the other day. That was a lot of fun.
3: Oh, so much
0: okay?
3: fun.
0: So I'm a blast. All right, Ian. You have a great day.
2: Thanks, Kenny.
4: You got it, Ian.
0: Bye.
3: Bye.
4: Bye.
1: Bye.
0: You know what? Now that he's off the phone, I can tell you. So this was the worst prank I ever witnessed, but as a kid, I thought it was the greatest thing I'd ever seen. So kid asked to go to the bathroom. He brought a water balloon with him to school. And I'm not recommending anyone do this. I'm just saying personally, I found this very funny. He went to the bathroom, filled up the water balloon to maximum capacity, came back into the room. When the teacher went to write on the chalkboard, he took the water balloon and threw it at the chalkboard, which did a couple things. First of all, shocked everyone. No one had ever seen anything like it. Number two, it erased everything that she had just written on the board. And she paused there for a moment and realized this is a terrible thing that has just happened.
3: The teacher quit, huh? That was the last year teaching.
0: Yeah, it wasn't good. Oh, I got to find that lady.
3: That is great.
0: I remember her name, too. This is the TJ Show.

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Looks like a rideshare driver tried something new. You should probably be aware of this. It's coming up in the news a few moments away on the TJ Show.

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0: Hang with us right here on Love 105. This is the TJ Show, our news. It sounds different around here. Kenny reads through every story he can find, and then he brings us the most interesting ones. Kenny, what's happening on the planet today?
2: In Florida, a teenage girl and her friends took Lyft home from the beach. The girl was using her father's Lyft account, and I guess after they were dropped off, he received a message from Lyft saying that he was being charged $75 for damage done to the car during the ride.
0: Huh.
2: With that damage claim was a picture that showed an absolute mess in the back seat. So the father's thinking, wow, these girls are grounded for the rest of their lives. He confronts his daughter about this, and she goes, Dad, I didn't do that. We didn't leave a mess. We didn't have any food in the car or anything like that. And she takes a close look at the image. Lo and behold, there is a Gemini watermark at the bottom right of the image. The image was created by AI.
0: Whoa.
2: So the driver was trying to scam this family out of $75 with fake damage to his vehicle.
1: Get out of here. And imagine. Can you imagine if she didn't see that?
0: Yeah.
1: Her dad would have paid that fine. Also, how many other people never saw the watermark and was like, fine, whatever, I'll just pay the fine.
0: Yeah, and also, like, what division to cause in a family?
2: Yeah.
0: Like, for some reason, if they didn't figure that out, then all of a sudden the dad assumes the daughter is lying and she doesn't know how to explain herself. It's terrible. It's really dark.
2: Yeah, well, thankfully she was able to discover this. They reported it to Lyft. That driver has been fired.
0: Yeah.
1: As they should be.
0: Absolutely.
1: That's not right.
0: Kenny, what else do you have?
2: Playoff basketball and hockey in action last night. The Oklahoma City Thunder evened up their series with the San Antonio Spurs, winning 122-113. We have the Knicks and Cavaliers tonight, game two of the Eastern Conference Final. And on the hockey side of the equation, the Las Vegas Knights defeated the Colorado Avalanche 4-2. We have game one of the Eastern Conference Finals this evening, featuring the Montreal Canadiens at the Carolina Hurricanes.
0: Kenny, what else do you have?
2: Well, this was an interesting article I saw in the Washington Post. It pretty much said, congratulations, class of 2026. Good luck finding a job.
0: Oh, that's
2: in
0: nice.
2: A very sarcastic tone. But it's, I guess, pointing out the harsh realities that the class of 2026 is facing. It is a difficult job market. AI is taking jobs, especially from those who are studying something like computer science. Also, I didn't think of this, but the class of 2026 graduating college, they had their high school careers severely interrupted by the COVID-19 pandemic. So they've had to deal with a lot of challenges as they're heading into the workforce.
1: It feels like a repeat of like 20 years ago when the recession was going down.
2: Sure.
1: It's just kind of like where we're at right now.
0: Sad to see that. But I would say, here's what I would bet on for job security. Caring about people and their well-being, because how rare is that becoming?
2: Sure.
0: Understanding how do you lead people well? How do you treat them with respect? Raise them up to their best potential? You'll have a job because the world desperately needs that. Kenny, thanks for keeping us somewhat informed.
2: That's what's happening.
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8: When it comes to the myriad reasons people don't get enough exercise, psychologist Diana Hill has heard them all. She's the author of a new book with a great title, I Know I Should Exercise, But. 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She told us that she encourages people she works with to shift from an either-or mindset to a both-and mindset. Hill herself uses time at her son's baseball game to walk around the field cheering him on, instead of sitting on the sidelines. She also recommends setting up your space at home, at work, in the car to facilitate movement. So every night before I go to bed, I lay out my workout clothes next to my bathroom sink, so they are waiting there for me as a good reminder. I'm Dr. Sanjay Gupta, helping you live a better life.
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0: That's right. It's Love 105. Thank you for turning your radio on. This is the TJ Show. I was driving home and I was catching up with my wife, Jess. And she said, hey, you want a smoothie? She was making a smoothie. I could hear it, which is annoying because it makes it impossible to hear her as she's making the smoothie.
1: Yes.
0: We got one of those Vitamixes that Costco convinced us to buy, and it was a great buy. This was many years ago. It's lasted.
1: It's so loud.
0: Oh, but it's held the test of time. Mm-hmm. It's wonderful, and I love the smoothies. Well, I show up, and I noticed she poured the smoothie into our friend, a different Heather, but our friend Heather's glass that she left at our house.
1: Hmm.
0: And I thought, is it appropriate? This was months ago. For you to continue to use your friend's glass that's at your house, and there's been no effort to return it. And so I thought, this is wrong. And so I recorded a message, and I sent it to our friend Heather, and here's what I said to her. Hey, Heather, it's TJ. I feel like I needed to share something with you. Jess just served me a smoothie, and it's in your glass. Do you know how this happened, Jess?
2: They came over to our house and brought that glass. Oh, it was for Easter. She made those little candy pops, and they were stored in the glass. We need to get it back to you, Heather. It's now cycling through our house, and we're using it.
0: Why are you using it and serving me a smoothie in it?
2: Because I've washed it. But I do actually really like the glass.
0: So it's like kind of become our glass.
2: She likes it, though.
0: That feels wrong to me.
2: But I'm going to give it back to you, I promise.
0: Well,
2: I know it's yours. I haven't tried to pretend it's ours.
0: So we got a message back.
3: Hey, guys.
0: This is Heather responding.
3: What glass are you talking about? Is it a mason jar? Like, is it one of my fancy glasses from my mom?
0: Well, so whose is it? And how long do you have to make it your own? Does it ever really become yours? Or do you just hope that everyone forgets?
1: Well, she doesn't remember even bringing it over.
0: I know.
1: So if you would have noticed anything, she would never know what's missing.
0: Right. But wouldn't you feel bad taking a sip out of that glass every time, knowing it's
1: it
0: not yours?
1: It would be a reminder. Like, oh, yeah, I need to get this to her.
3: Or is it one of our regular drinking glasses?
4: I accidentally left it there.
0: Now, that's her kid.
4: Wrapped on lollipops.
3: So is it that amber-colored one?
0: Oh, that's right. She made, like, custom-made lollipops. Mm. That's what it was.
3: You brought the lollipops in that glass. Okay. Well, I had no idea we were missing it, to be honest. So this reminds me of friends of ours.
0: No, she didn't say to give it back or to keep it. That's why it's so confusing.
1: Mm-hmm.
3: They brought these spoons, and these spoons were so cool. They had like a long handle, and they were like perfect for like getting in a jar when you're trying to get the last, you know, olive out or whatever. These spoons were like long. I secretly was hoping that they would never ask for them back, and they never did. We ended up keeping them forever. And actually, I don't know what happened to them. I feel like they're probably in the basement somewhere that we never unpacked it from when we moved. So anyway.
0: This happens all the time. You have people over. They're bringing stuff. They leave stuff at your house. And whose is it? Do you get to keep it after a certain amount of time?
3: I'm glad you're enjoying my glass. I'm glad you're taking good care of it and introducing it to everybody. I think that's really sweet.
0: Okay, so question. Maybe you can answer this at 877-RADIO-TJ. Did someone leave something at your house? Did it become yours? Mm-hmm. And how big does it get? Or how small? Or how joyful? 877-RADIO-TJ. We'd love to hear the story. If you catch us in the studio, great. If not, leave a message. We thank you for turning on your radio today.

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It's the TJ Show. Well, I didn't know about this one. How is Kenny responsible for a bikini winding up in his dad's truck? Wow. All right. Well, we'll get to this in a few moments. It's coming up on the TJ Show.

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1: You know, obviously, I'm obsessed with coffee. You sip it while you listen. It's a great way to start the day. Thank you for turning on the TJ Show here at Love 105. This is the TJ Show. Just a few moments ago, I was sharing that one of our dear friends left one of her glasses, like a drinking glass, at her house. We had her over for a holiday, and it's just sort of become ours. It's become absorbed into our cabinet, and my wife is not jumping at returning it. Mm-hmm. She really likes the glass, and so we hash that whole thing out. But as the microphones go off, Kenny, you just shared a story.
3: Yeah.
1: Somebody left something behind and it created all this drama in your life.
3: Yeah, it's a legendary story in my family, but this was a long time ago. It was a summer night and a bunch of friends of mine were hanging out. We were swimming. And then I think I must have driven people home because my friend Kate, who had gotten changed, she had her wet bathing suit with her and she left it in my dad's car. I borrowed my dad's car to drive everybody home.
1: Like a bikini?
3: A pink bikini.
1: Okay.
3: Yes. And I guess it was a couple of days later where I'm at work and my dad gives me a call.
4: You better get on the phone with your mother right now because she found something in my car and it was not mine and you gotta fix this pronto, all right?
2: You gotta fix this. Wait. You created a problem for me.
1: So what did your mom think?
3: So my mom found this pink bikini in my dad's car and assumed that he was having an affair or something like that. And
2: with someone who wears tiny pink bikinis.
3: Yeah. And I'm like, oh my gosh, that must be Kate's bikini. She must have left it in the car. So yeah, I had to do some damage control for my dad.
4: Your mother, you know, she won't shut up. Okay, what is that? Who's the bikini
1: mother? Your mom really thought your dad was up to something?
3: It was very surprising. I was like, seriously.
2: I would ask questions. I mean, still, like, you're not driving people around, right? So how does bikini get into your car? So, yeah, I'm not surprised that his mom thought that.
0: It's not hers.
2: Right. Whose is it?
1: You're causing all these trouble for your parents.
4: I tell you, June, it was not my bikini, as you could tell. And it was probably your dumb son. And one of his friends. So I don't know what he was doing in my car. But that's another question I have for your son.
1: Okay, so your mom believed you right away.
3: Yes. Okay, I cleared it up, and yeah, we avoided the situation. And my parents are still together 40 years later.
2: That's good.
1: Were you dating the girl?
3: No, I remember telling her the story. It's like, hey, Kate, you left your bikini in my dad's car. It caused a little bit of a drama in the household.
0: My parents are getting divorced.
1: Great job.
0: Kate.
3: I have it for you if you want it back.
1: Kenny, good. Glad everyone's still together. Yeah. Everyone's happy.
0: Well, they're together.
2: They're together. Yeah. Happy. That's the question.
4: You know, happiness is subjective.
1: Oh, wait a minute. Kenny's dad. I thought for sure you're happy with Kenny's mom.
4: Ignorance is bliss. And I just shut my ears and go about my day. And that's about it.
1: But you're happy?
4: Sure.
1: This is the TJ Show.
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10: You and I have never met, but I'm willing to bet that there is something you would like to do, but you feel like you can't, that it's too hard, that you don't deserve it. A colleague of mine recently told me about this new book called Brave Shift, 30 Mindset Changes to Transform Your Life. It's written by a woman named Michelle Carrer. Carrer says the one thing most people forget when they set a goal is to attach a reason to it. Having that reason is big, because when you don't want to do something that's necessary to reach your goal, you can go back to your reason to find the motivation you need. Try to frame your goal as something you want to achieve, as opposed to being a bad part of yourself that you want to change. That will make you more likely to succeed, as will asking for help. All of us need it, and it makes people feel good to help you achieve your goals. I'm Dr. Sanjay Gupta, helping you live a better life.
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0: 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This is the TJ Show. We got a message from one of our favorite listeners, Candy. I've been meaning to get to this. Let me just play this for you.
1: Hello.
0: A lot of energy Candy has.
1: Mm-hmm. I was hoping to get you live, but I wanted to share a random squirrel thought with you. Why is chicken called chicken?
0: Why is chicken called chicken? This is like a, I thought it was a riddle.
1: And cows are called beef and pigs are called pork. Do you have an answer?
0: She's just asking us. It's not like a puzzle to solve.
2: No, I don't have an answer.
0: Yeah, I don't either.
1: Doesn't make sense to me. Let me know if you have an answer for that. All right, have a good day, guys. Bye.
0: So then she says bye, and I'll just fast forward because her bye is really, really long.
1: So it's good to be- okay, I'll hang up.
0: Yeah, and then she eventually hung up.
3: I thought she was going to give us an answer.
0: No, that's what I thought. Well, listen. Yeah. I didn't get to it, but she's on the phone now. Candy in Wisconsin, are you there?
1: I'm here.
0: Okay, so you actually want us to answer the question. I'm sorry to ignore it. We always invite everyone to call at 877-RADIO-TJ. So it's not a riddle?
1: No.
0: Okay.
2: Here we are, man.
0: Yeah, Candy, why is it? It is a good point. You know, why do they call it chicken when they don't call cow cow?
4: Well, I was thinking poultry, but poultry would also include turkey or other birds that are harvested for their meat or feathers.
0: Got it.
3: Cornish game.
1: Yeah, like turkey and chicken's chicken and duck.
0: Oh, yeah. So it's a bird thing.
2: But cow's beef.
1: A cow's beef, but where did they get that from? Like,
2: yeah, I don't know, man.
0: You know what? I don't think about this stuff. It's probably there's probably an answer. Someone has studied the language deeply, and there's probably some reason for it. We could look into it if you really want us to. Do you have Google?
1: I do. I could probably find out.
0: Yeah, I mean, it's probably a longer process by calling us. Like, you, Kenny, can you ChatGPT it?
4: I already have the answer.
0: Did you? Oh, really? Okay, go ahead. What is it?
4: They say the difference stems from the Norman conquest of 1066. English-speaking peasants who raised the animals on farms kept their native Germanic words, cows, pig, chicken. Meanwhile, the French-speaking nobility who ate prepared meals used fancy French words for the meat on their plates. And because chicken was the cheapest, they just stuck with chicken and it made its way all the way to the dinner plate.
0: Wow, you think they're making that up? But that's the real answer.
5: I guess it's as good as mine, bro. I don't know. I'm going to go with it.
3: What a boring answer.
2: My brain just feels like mush now.
0: Well, Candy, thanks for sparking that. I never thought about that before.
1: I still think about what comes first, the chicken or the egg.
0: Well, I don't know about that. There's some weird news about that that was popping up lately.
2: Yeah, Candy, you being from Wisconsin, what's in your cheese curds? What you been eating lately, girl?
1: What's in my cheese curds? Yeah. Is that what you asked?
2: No, yeah, don't. What do you put in your
3: You're adding
2: food?
3: Something, a little extra?
2: Yeah, a little extra.
3: A little seasoning? Yeah. It looks like oregano, herbs. But it might not be oregano.
2: Yeah.
1: Cheese?
0: Oh, that's it. That's it. Cheese. It's just cheese.
2: All right.
0: We love you, Candy. Thank you very much.
1: Bye, guys.
0: Bye-bye.
2: Bye.
0: All right, I'm going to cut that off. This is the TJ Show.

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Is it true that a TikTok trend is helping people read better and more? We'll get to this a few moments away. Maybe this will be helpful. It's coming up on the TJ Show.

0: Hey, I'm TJ.
1: What's up? I'm J-Bo.
0: Wake up with us. We're here on Love 105. This is the TJ Show, our news. It sounds different around here. Kenny reads through every story he can find, and then he brings us the most interesting ones. Kenny, what's happening on the planet today?
2: If you have trouble trying to focus while reading a book, perhaps you should try immersive reading.
0: Tell me about it, Kenneth. Yes. Which, by the way, I did have trouble focusing on books for a very long time. It was a big struggle for me. I just couldn't focus. I couldn't sit there and read and retain the information. It was very hard.
2: Yeah, and I think this might actually hit close to home for you, TJ. So immersive reading, it's trending on TikTok. But what people are doing is while they're reading a physical book, they're listening to the audiobook at the same time.
0: Okay.
1: Yeah, I've done that. I like it.
0: Interestingly enough, so it's a little bit different, but the thing that helped me read and actually like gather what was happening on the page was listening to books. And I don't know why. There was a season in my life where I just kept listening to books, and now I can do either one. I can listen or I can read a physical book, and I love it. And it's changed my life. I mean, there's no doubt. My life is better because I became a reader. So whatever it takes to make someone a reader, there's a gold treasure chest waiting there for you if you're willing to jump on it.
2: Yeah, readers report that engaging both eyes and ears makes it easier to stay focused, read faster, retain more information, and resist the temptation to check their phones. Now, there is one neuroscientist that claims that this
0: What is he claiming?
2: It doesn't always facilitate, quote, deep reading. Critical thinking, empathy, and reflection developed through cognitive patience of processing text alone does appear to be better for your brain, but the overall, I guess, argument of this article is talking about that even with that one caveat, if this is helping people engage with books and read more, then it's a net positive.
0: Yes, yeah. Of course. Listen, mm-hmm. So many people have walked the path, whatever path it is that we're on before us. Why do we want to try to figure it all out on our own?
1: Right.
0: You know, let's just immerse ourselves in whatever it is that we're trying to pursue. And I know the path will be better because of it. So whatever it takes. Who? The neuroscientist. What does he know?
1: Yeah, exactly.
0: Kenny, what else you got?
2: Well, you may remember, I think it was about 15 years ago, there was an 11-year-old girl, Harper Grace. She sang the national anthem at a professional soccer match, and it went horribly wrong.
0: And didn't the crowd mock her or something?
2: Yeah, she got bullied pretty harshly. Aww.
0: Yes, I remember that.
2: Now, I guess it's good to say times have changed a little bit. At a college softball game, it was Oklahoma, the Sooners, playing. They had a young boy come up to sing the national anthem. About halfway through, he forgot the words. But instead of bullying him or booing, the crowd jumped in and helped the kid sing the rest of the song.
1: That's
2: and
1: nice.
2: Then there was a really cool embrace where the whole Oklahoma Sooners team kind of embraced the kid in a big huddle and hugged him, and there were cheers.
1: I
2: it
1: love
2: was just
1: that.
2: Complete opposite of what happened 15 years ago, and I thought that was refreshing.
0: We'll take anything nice, any little nice win we could get. So good. Glad to hear it. Kenny, thank you for keeping us somewhat informed.
2: That's what's happening.
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17: In recent years, scientists have really dialed up the urgency to understand PFAS, sometimes referred to as forever chemicals because of how long they take to break down. The latest study found these chemicals may be aging men in their 50s and 60s a bit faster than men who are younger or older or women of any age. Experts we talked to said the accumulation of PFAS may lower testosterone levels in men, impair sperm quality, and increase risks of testicular and kidney cancer. Women, it seems, just seem to be able to clear PFAS faster. Now, whether you're a man or a woman, trying to limit your exposure is a great idea. Three ways to do that. Filter your drinking water. Don't use non-stick cookware like Teflon, and avoid fast food packaging, which are sometimes coated with these chemicals. I'm Dr. Sanjay Gupta, helping you live a better life.
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0: 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And look, there's J-Bo.
1: What's up, friend?
0: Because your day deserves a little extra love, what better place to get it? 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
2: Hey, y'all. It's Taylor again from Alabama.
0: Love you, Taylor.
2: I'm listening to y'all right now about how a lot of people consider their car to be a part of the family. Mm-hmm.
0: Oh, yeah. This was earlier in the week. There was a story that popped up that people actually consider their car a family member so much so that they'll name their car.
1: Yeah.
2: In my experience, my truck has absolutely been a part of my family.
0: Her truck?
2: I got it whenever I was 18 years old. I am almost 33 now. That was my first vehicle. I paid for it myself. And I had it her name is Sassy. I call her a her.
0: Sassy.
1: Okay, I like it.
2: But she is no longer with us. Mm. She called it quits about a couple years ago.
0: Well, that's a heck of a run.
1: Yeah.
0: Over a decade. Amazing. Does that even happen anymore? I mean, I guess it could. It's possible.
1: Yeah, depending if you get an older car, maybe.
2: And I was heartbroken. I cried over my truck breaking down, and it was the best possible vehicle I could have ever gotten. Mm-hmm.
0: It's like she's giving a eulogy for her truck.
2: My truck, Sassy, is definitely a family member to me, and my heart hurts because she's no longer running. But I love you guys. Hope you guys have a great week. Bye.
0: You know, there is some hope for Sassy. By the way, thank you for the call. I saw a flatbed truck, and they had one of those older trucks. Probably looked a lot like Sassy. And it looked brand new, painted beautifully with a blue color, and it seemed like they had replaced the wheels and everything. Mm-hmm. They're taking these old shells of cars, and people who just want to get from point A to point B,
1: right,
0: they're sort of bringing them up to speed in today's world. That's kind of a fun idea, especially if you're saving $20,000 or whatever crazy number it is.
1: You install a new engine and battery alternator, all that stuff, and then you keep it going.
0: And it looks kind of cool, too. Yeah. It has like this vintage feel to it. Now, I know nothing about cars, so for all I know, it could cost more money to get it there than a new one, but I don't think it does.
3: Hi, this is Emily, and I'm from Lewiston, Mississippi, and my son wants to leave a message for y'all to play on the radio, if possible.
0: It's very nice.
3: He's seven, so here he is.
4: Hello, my name is Uriah, and I'm going to play football this year.
0: Oh, that's it. Letting us know that he's going to be playing football.
1: I love it, man.
5: Good for you.
1: Call us back and listen what position.
0: Is it discouraging if I say don't bother?
1: I mean, TJ doesn't play sports, so when TJ gives you any advice about sports, you got to take it with a grain of salt.
0: Well, but I know. But who,
1: in other words, do not listen to
0: but
1: him.
0: But who wants to get hit in the head like that?
5: A lot of people, TJ.
0: Really?
6: Kid. Well, nobody wants to get hit in the head, but people want to compete and play sports.
0: But do something a little less contacty, right?
1: Like what?
0: I don't know. Ping pong. Don't they have a ping pong team?
1: The ball can hit you.
0: Yeah, but it doesn't hurt that much.
7: It stings.
0: It's a tiny sting. Yeah, it's a little stingy. Yeah. But you played football. Was it a good idea?
6: Yeah. I have a lot of great memories. I learned how to be a teammate and work together with people. And I mean, I think there's a lot of great stuff. And, you build some toughness from that.
0: Yeah,
6: I think it's important.
1: I don't think Kenny built any toughness, but the other stuff he's pretty good at.
0: Well, I didn't build toughness, that's for sure. But I'm working on it now.
6: You're confusing me with TJ, J-Bo.
0: Well, congratulations on the football career. This is the TJ Show.

It's the TJ Show, and if you're a soccer fan, look at this. It looks like prices may be coming down for the FIFA World Cup. We'll get to this in a few moments on the TJ Show.

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1: And I'm J-Bo.
0: And even when the world feels like there isn't any good news left, somehow every day we manage to find something, right, J-Bo?
1: That's right, good vibes only.
0: Thank you so much for turning on the TJ Show this morning on Love 105. This is the TJ Show. I'm not a huge soccer fan, although I do love... I went to go see a New England Revolution game when I was living in Boston, and it was probably the most fun I've ever had at a sporting event.
1: Right.
0: It was really cool. But I'm noticing these headlines popping up all over the place about how expensive World Cup tickets are. And I'm like kind of shocked. Who is paying $33,000 a ticket for these games?
1: No sé. That's probably the reason why there's still so many tickets available.
0: Yeah. And
2: it starts soon, right? When's it start? June?
0: June. Mm-hmm. Yeah, so they're having a hard time selling tickets. Well, gee, I wonder why. I mean, I'm not a mathematician, but that sounds like a pretty high price. Now, of course, that's not the usual price. But in comparison, some of the top tickets in the 2022 World Cup for the finals were around $1,600 on the high end. So we're talking about a huge difference. Just the get-in price to actually get into one of these games has now gone down from about $730 per ticket to $560 per ticket. So still super expensive. And so I was wondering, the last time the World Cup was in America, it was 1994. And so I asked Kenny the Men's World Cup.
2: I just want to point that out.
0: Well, and you went to the Women's World Cup.
2: I did in 99.
0: In 99.
2: And I'm going to assume that my parents did not pay over $100 per ticket.
0: Well, I was trying to figure out, first of all, what was the price in 94? Because ironically enough, it was the most attended World Cup. Like, it was record numbers here in America back in 1994. Mm-hmm. I didn't know that.
3: And the records still stand today.
0: Yeah. So the most people that have ever gone to the World Cup, it happened in America in 94. So I was like, well, what were the ticket prices back then? To get into the game, it was $55.
2: Well, yeah.
0: So that's
1: a little bit more affordable.
0: But adjusted for inflation, mm-hmm. it would be like $123 today.
2: Which is still reasonable.
0: Yeah. So in comparison, you're like, well, they're charging now $560. That's almost four times the price.
1: Yeah, that's insane.
0: And also in a time where like people don't have tons of extra money floating around. I mean, unless you're the guy who bought the $100,000 Knicks tickets the other night. But that's a guy. Mm-hmm. You know, how many of those guys are there? Right. Or could they cover the cost for, you know, a handful of people that want to go?
3: I saw one headline talked about how FIFA thought Americans would pay anything for World Cup tickets. And they were severely mistaken.
0: So I guess my hope is that as we get closer, there are open seats, and it gives an opportunity for, you know, like if Heather wants to go.
2: Right, I'm going to do J-Bo's idea. I'm going to go like 3 hours before the game starts mm-hmm. and see if they have any tickets left at the will call or whatever.
1: Because usually that's when the box office opens to a lot of stadiums and arenas is 3 hours before the game.
0: Yeah, you would think that if they have empty seats, they don't want that. That looks bad.
1: Yeah, they want to be able to sell tickets for sure.
2: Get something.
0: But then they make it so difficult to get to the stadium. Like we're hearing all these rules about some of these East Coast arenas. You can't even drive up to them. Like you have to take extra transportation. So it's a bet, but I'd much rather show up and they've got empty seats and pay, like a fifth of the price.
1: Right.
0: So there you go for soccer fans. I guess we'll find out if those stadiums fill up next month. This is the TJ Show.
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6: You know, I watched a video the other day about kids getting landlines at home. We haven't had a landline in my house in I can't even tell you how long. But seeing these parents about my age being teleported back to their own childhoods, a simpler time before screens, was really powerful. And as for the kids, they sat and had conversations with their grandparents without multitasking or being distracted by a screen. I thought this was a great way to have kids stay in touch with family members and friends without getting sucked into the smartphone era too young. Of course, you need other people close by to hop on board as well if this is something that's going to work. Perhaps most important, I realized, these relics can be a great conversation starter with your children. You can talk about what it really means to be connected in this day and age. Things have changed a lot. I'm Dr. Sanjay Gupta, helping you live a better life.
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1: I'm J-Bo.
0: Do you agree this is a feel-good way to start the day?
1: I agree.
0: All right, turn it on. It's the TJ Show. Thank you for being here. It's Love 105. This is the TJ Show. We've got Amy in Pensacola, Florida. Hey, Amy.
2: Hi.
0: So you heard my friend Heather, different Heather than the Heather who works here, left a beautiful glass at her house. She was over our house for dinner, and we've been using it ever since for months. It's kind of become our glass, and I feel bad about it, so I admitted it to her on the radio. Something similar happened to you? You went over someone's house and you left something there?
2: So I chuckled at this story because it's funny. So I go to my neighbor's all the time. We go swimming, and I left sunglasses. I've left bowls. I've left shoes. And after a while passed, I couldn't find my sunglasses. I noticed next time I went over to their pool, she was wearing my sunglasses.
1: Just chilling there. Laid out, chilling with your sunglasses on.
2: Yes. Yeah. And I was like, okay, that's where those went. But I never confronted her about it. I didn't say anything. I just let her keep the sunglasses. They were cheap. But then I left a pair of Ray-Bans over.
3: Uh-oh.
2: And again, I couldn't find them. And I went over to swim again, and she was wearing my Ray-Bans.
4: A little different.
1: Yeah.
2: So it's kind of, I mean, we're really close friends, so we leave stuff at each other's houses all the time.
0: But wait a minute.
2: I could ask for it back.
0: Did you ask for the Ray-Bans back?
2: I didn't.
1: What?
2: Only because they had a scratch on them, so I didn't really care. Like, it wasn't a big deal to me.
1: You're justifying it.
2: I know
1: it.
2: I am.
1: If you want to leave Ray-Bans at my house, I'll give you my address when we get off there.
0: Yeah, you'll buy one of those little kiddie pools.
1: That's right.
0: Do something in the backyard.
4: You come over with some Jordans on, maybe a Coach bag. Yeah. That'd be nice.
0: Wait, leave it. So Amy, I mean, the obvious question is, has she left anything at your house and has it become yours?
2: I'm trying to think. No, she hasn't personally left anything at my house. It's always me leaving stuff at her house.
4: Convenient for her.
1: She does it on purpose. She won't leave anything.
2: Yeah.
0: Wow.
2: You know what? That could be.
3: She has air tags on everything she owns.
0: Yeah. Well, and also it's her pool. So do you kind of feel subconsciously like it's an admission price to be able to keep going to the pool?
2: I kind of did. I kind of did. So it's like a trade-off.
0: It helps to pay for the chlorine and all the thing, the filtration.
1: Absolutely. We're friends. I want my glasses back, Mom.
0: No, I understand.
2: Right.
0: Well, Amy, thank you for sharing that.
2: But if people do leave stuff at my house, I do use it.
0: You absorb it. So. Yeah. Yeah, that's what we're living right now. Well, listen, I appreciate. I'm sorry for the loss of the sunglasses. Make sure you take your next pair with you when you leave the pool, okay?
1: Seriously.
0: It's getting out of hand.
2: Absolutely. Thank you.
0: Amy, thanks for listening.
2: All right, thanks.

It's the TJ show, and someone is upset. Even though they got a 100% on the test, they were denied from becoming a Pokemon professor. My first question is, what is a Pokemon professor? We're going to get to this in the news a few moments away. It's on the TJ show.

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0: 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We're so happy to be on your radio. This is the TJ Show, or news. It sounds different around here. Kenny reads through every story he can find, and then he brings us the most interesting ones. Kenny, what's happening on the planet today?
2: This article caught my attention for a number of reasons. I saw that a man is suing Nintendo because they have rejected his application to become a, quote, Pokemon professor, despite getting 100% correct all of the answers on his examination.
0: Okay, so we'll find out why, but what is a Pokemon professor? This is the first time I've ever even heard of that. This is an actual job?
2: It's more of a volunteer position, but for adult Pokemon fanatics, you could apply to become a Pokemon professor and you get this official certification given by the Pokemon company, and you get to act as the backbone of the competitive and local Pokemon community. So you can host events where people battle their Pokemon, they play the card game, a variety of different things, but you're like an official Pokemon ambassador.
0: Oh, interesting. So, okay. Like what a trivia person might have been in the past.
2: Maybe.
0: Where you could set up your own trivia night for, you name the thing, Friends, whatever show. Now you get like an official stamp of approval from Nintendo saying, this is your guy.
2: Yeah, and you're allowed to use their branding and stuff like that and hold these official Pokemon events.
1: Well, so this you can sounds like fun.
0: Yeah, you could turn that into something valuable too.
2: Sure. I mean,
0: there's rabid Pokemon fans. You got people knocking down walls at Pokemon stores trying to get cards. So there's obviously a want for it.
2: Yeah, so this guy, he got a 100 on the examination, but they rejected him because they did a background check. Apparently, it's background checks to become a Pokemon professor.
1: Wow.
2: And they found some minor misdemeanor crimes in his past 10, 20 years ago.
0: Oh.
2: Apparently, in the background check, they didn't find any guilty verdicts. And again, these were minor offenses.
1: Oh, that's not... I don't feel like that's fair.
3: Agreed. I do agree.
0: Pika!
2: Good job, TJ.
3: Gotta get them all.
0: Kenny, what else you got?
2: Well, TJ, I remember, I think it was last week or maybe the week before, but you started reading off all of the things that we're agreeing to when we click on those accept cookie links online.
0: Yeah, even on websites that I really love. You click on them and you're like, this is what they're trying to get from me. And everything is just defaulted to, yes, I give you this. And so it's annoying that I even have to go through an extra hurdle just to use these websites. Everyone wants a take. Can the default be, we're not going to take anything unless you want us to?
1: Right.
0: Would that make this a lot easier?
2: It would, but it would never happen.
1: Well, can the default be, we're going to give you something? Right. That'd be nice.
0: Yeah, it's like, we're already using these websites. Isn't that enough?
2: So now there's this new report from the nonprofit Epic that's revealing that many of these online entities are using manipulative dark patterns to get you to give over your data. The report, 38 major companies, including social media networks, data brokers, dating apps, and AI firms, were using deceptive design tricks to make it frustratingly difficult for users to opt out of data sharing.
1: Yeah, I believe
0: and
1: that.
0: Here, we're building up their companies and using their product, but that's not enough.
3: No, and they're selling our data. That's what they're doing. That's how they're making their money.
0: It's honestly vampire-like. In any vampire movie I've seen, it's usually someone hot, and you're interested in them. You want to start a relationship, and it's like, yeah, this is great. But then they got to take your life.
1: Just keep taking and taking and taking.
0: Kenny, thanks for keeping us somewhat informed.
2: That's what's happening.
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14: A better life with Dr. Sanjay Gupta.
15: We are finally starting to learn more things we can do to keep our brain sharp as we age. A lot of people think crossword puzzles or Sudoku might do the trick, but the science doesn't really bear that out. What one recent study found, though, was that a certain type of brain training seems to have a significant impact on cognition as we get older. It wasn't memory or even problem-solving tasks that moved the needle. It was an interactive computerized game that tested the ability to recognize two separate images in faster and faster sequences. It's what we call a task of divided attention, in which you don't have a conscious strategy on how to improve. That's according to the study's lead author. You're just trying to do the best you can to figure out how to divide your attention. Now, the game in this study was called Double Decision. If you want to find it and try it out yourself. I'm Dr. Sanjay Gupta, helping you live a better life.
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0: Thank you so much for turning on the TJ Show. It's Love 105. This is the TJ Show. We've got Casey in Lumberton, Texas. Hey, Casey.
1: Hey.
0: Hey.
2: Hey.
1: I heard y'all segment about the glass and your guilt that you feel about it.
0: Oh, yeah. Well, we had a friend over for dinner. She's a dear friend, and she brought something over in a glass, but she left the glass at our house. So we've been using this cup ever since, and it's sort of been absorbed into our cabinet. And I felt like we need to admit this to her and tell her. So I did, and next thing you know, she forgot that she even brought the glass over. Casey, what did you want to say about this?
1: I feel like if someone comes over to your house as a guest and they bring a dish, that is wonderful and so nice of them and much appreciated. But if they do not take that dish or glass home, it is now a part of your family. It is acquired into your belongings. They have just relinquished all of their say over it. It is yours. Use the cup.
0: That's the rule. I didn't know what the rules were. I was wondering, like, how long does it take? And that there it is. If they bring it, they forget it, it's on them.
1: Yeah, I mean, come back and get it if you want it. If not, it's mine, and I'm using it. And I will pour me a glass of lemonade in it and drink it in front of you. Like my cup?
0: Casey. Okay, very good. Well, that's a hard stance, and you got to appreciate that. Is it the right thing? I don't know, but it's a hard stance.
1: Hey, it makes me sleep at night. I'm good.
0: Casey, thanks so much for listening to our show.
1: No problem. Y'all are great.
0: Thanks,
1: Casey.
0: It used
1: to be a different show, and then y'all started popping up, so I'm just listening to y'all. It's just the radio station I always go to. It's my number one setting.
0: Nice. Wow, that was easy.
1: Yeah.
0: You know, it's not always that easy when they switch a show out, and then all of a sudden it's a new show. So that's good to hear.
1: Yeah. Hey, I'm low maintenance. Leave your cup. Change the radio station.
0: All right, great.
2: Like it.
0: Casey, have a great day.
2: It's a simple
3: life.
1: Thanks,
3: Casey.
1: You too.
2: Right.
1: Thank you. Bye.
0: Bye. By the way, if you missed what Casey is talking about, so this happened way earlier in the show. This is one of the great reasons why you can go follow our podcast. It's called The TJ Show, same name as the radio show, wherever you listen to podcasts. You follow it there. And if you're in the car for like 10 or 15 minutes and you only catch a tiny portion of the show, that's the way to catch up on what you missed. And so most of our show goes there after our show. You just search for The TJ Show, wherever you listen to podcasts, but always... First and foremost, thank you for turning your radio on. Oh, you know another thing you can catch on the podcast that happened today?
2: What is that?
0: Why Kenny's dad had a bikini that clearly wasn't his.
2: Yes.
0: In his truck. Now, Kenny, you shared this story for the first time. I can't believe I've known you for this long. And you were responsible for this, by the way.
3: Yeah, it was my fault.
2: It was Kenny's bikini.
0: Look at this guy. No, it wasn't Kenny's bikini. But it is a weird story. And your mom was upset about it. It was quite a lot of drama.
3: It's not my bikini, June. I'll tell you that much.
0: So you can hear that on the podcast, too. That and so much more. Have an amazing day. And guys, shall we kick off Memorial Day weekend tomorrow?
2: Yes, sir.
0: All right.

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Just the music you love and need to get you going. 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This is it. We're right in the middle of one now.

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All right, no, I did not go home yesterday and clean my deck like I said I was going to, but it's definitely on my to-do list.

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8: Getting your heart broken can be really rough. It'll happen to most of us at some point in our lives. It's not just an emotional experience, it's a physical one too. Often described as getting the wind knocked out of you, a knot in your stomach, trouble sleeping. I recently spoke about this with Dr. Yoram Yovil, a psychiatrist and neuroscientist. He was on my podcast, Chasing Life. Now, he told me heartbreak doesn't have to last forever. And while your inclination might be to withdraw, isolate, and shut down, it's often the opposite of what supports healing. One of the things that helps us the most is reconnecting to other people you love. And the reverse is also true, he said. If someone you care about is struggling, don't give up on them. You hold the power to comfort loved ones that are in deep physical or emotional distress. I'm Dr. Sanjay Gupta, helping you live a better life.
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11: You and I have never met, but I'm willing to bet that there is something you would like to do, but you feel like you can't. That it's too hard, that you don't deserve it. A colleague of mine recently told me about this new book called Brave Shift, 30 Mindset Changes to Transform Your Life. It's written by a woman named Michelle Carrer. Carrer says the one thing most people forget when they set a goal is to attach a reason to it. Having that reason is big, because when you don't want to do something that's necessary to reach your goal, you can go back to your reason to find the motivation you need. 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That will make you more likely to succeed, as will asking for help. 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I'm Dr. Sanjay Gupta, helping you live a better life.
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I'll give you another one after one this afternoon. This is your chance to win a trip to see John Mellencamp live in Cleveland. 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
7: There's something I'd like to talk to you about today, something that's been circulating on the internet that's become a real problem. 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They are designed to take your money. Now, a couple things you should keep in mind. If something sounds too good to be true, it probably is. When you look at these videos, if they don't seem natural, if there's something off about them, the audio or the video, it's probably AI generated. And if you come across something that does pique your interest, see if you can find evidence of it from other sources. I promise you this, if I discover something incredible that you need to know about, I'm going to talk about it somewhere that you can easily find, not on some shady social media site. 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

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They say.

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10: Getting your heart broken can be really rough. It'll happen to most of us at some point in our lives. It's not just an emotional experience, it's a physical one too. Often described as getting the wind knocked out of you, a knot in your stomach, trouble sleeping. I recently spoke about this with Dr. Yoram Yovel, a psychiatrist and neuroscientist. He was on my podcast, Chasing Life. Now, he told me heartbreak doesn't have to last forever. And while your inclination might be to withdraw, isolate, and shut down, it's often the opposite of what supports healing. One of the things that helps us the most is reconnecting to other people you love. And the reverse is also true, he said. If someone you care about is struggling, don't give up on them. You hold the power to comfort loved ones that are in deep physical or emotional distress. I'm Dr. Sanjay Gupta, helping you live a better life.
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It's Amy. Are you ready? I have your national keyword for your chance to win a trip to Cleveland to see John Mellencamp. It is going to be a good one, too. 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
10: You and I have never met, but I'm willing to bet that there is something you would like to do, but you feel like you can't. That it's too hard, that you don't deserve it. A colleague of mine recently told me about this new book called Brave Shift, 30 Mindset Changes to Transform Your Life. It's written by a woman named Michelle Carrer. Carrer says the one thing most people forget when they set a goal is to attach a reason to it. Having that reason is big, because when you don't want to do something that's necessary to reach your goal, you can go back to your reason to find the motivation you need. Try to frame your goal as something you want to achieve, as opposed to being a bad part of yourself that you want to change. That will make you more likely to succeed, as will asking for help. All of us need it, and it makes people feel good to help you achieve your goals. I'm Dr. Sanjay Gupta, helping you live a better life.
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John Mellencamp is going to be going on tour, the Dancing Words Tour, and you could be there in Cleveland seeing him. 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
12: When it comes to the myriad reasons people don't get enough exercise, psychologist Diana Hill has heard them all. She's the author of a new book with a great title, I Know I Should Exercise, But. On a recent episode of my podcast, Chasing Life, Hill told me the number one reason people don't exercise is because they don't feel like they have enough time. She told us that she encourages people she works with to shift from an either-or mindset to a both-and mindset. Hill herself uses time at her son's baseball game to walk around the field cheering him on, instead of sitting on the sidelines. She also recommends setting up your space at home, at work, in the car to facilitate movement. So every night before I go to bed, I lay out my workout clothes next to my bathroom sink, so they are waiting there for me as a good reminder. I'm Dr. Sanjay Gupta, helping you live a better life.
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Good afternoon. It's Lisa Miller. This afternoon, two keywords to text in for your chance to win the John Mellencamp VIP trip. But first things first, music. 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
8: You know, I watched a video the other day about kids getting landlines at home. We haven't had a landline in my house in I can't even tell you how long. But seeing these parents about my age being teleported back to their own childhoods, a simpler time before screens, was really powerful. And as for the kids, they sat and had conversations with their grandparents without multitasking or being distracted by a screen. I thought this was a great way to have kids stay in touch with family members and friends without getting sucked into the smartphone era too young. Of course, you need other people close by to hop on board as well if this is something that's going to work. Perhaps most important, I realized, these relics can be a great conversation starter with your children. You can talk about what it really means to be connected in this day and age. Things have changed a lot. I'm Dr. Sanjay Gupta, helping you live a better life.
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Just a little heads up, this John Mellencamp trip we're giving away. The contest ends tomorrow. So today, when you hear the two keywords, make sure you text in.

The new Love 105. It's a countdown to the great big Love Boat. It's our prom cruise, sold out. Dinner, drinks, dancing all down the beautiful St. Croix. And I finally got my dress figured out. Nothing like waiting till last minute, but some people dress up, some people don't, so you do you. But make sure you find me and say hi. I'll be mingling, but I'd love to say hello to you and thank you for listening.

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10: There's something I'd like to talk to you about today, something that's been circulating on the internet that's become a real problem. Deep fake videos of me endorsing products that I've never even heard of and I have no relationship with whatsoever. Let me tell you clearly, these videos are scams. They are designed to take your money. Now, a couple things you should keep in mind. If something sounds too good to be true, it probably is. When you look at these videos, if they don't seem natural, if there's something off about them, the audio or the video, it's probably AI generated. And if you come across something that does pique your interest, see if you can find evidence of it from other sources. I promise you this, if I discover something incredible that you need to know about, I'm going to talk about it somewhere that you can easily find, not on some shady social media site. I'm Dr. Sanjay Gupta, helping you live a better life.

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1: Has your son or daughter changed and you don't know why? Spending hours scrolling, withdrawing, struggling with anxiety, depression, or worse. If your
2: Emoji moment from Sadie, who writes, I'm not crying, you're crying. This is what I said during my first appointment with my physician at Mochi, because I didn't have to convince him I needed a GLP-1. He understood, and I felt supported, not judged. I came for the weight loss and stayed for the empathy. 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
5: Sometimes you can tell a lot about what someone wants to do offline by looking at what they do online. Let me tell you about Pinterest's first parenting trend report. Pinterest is a huge platform. They have 600 million monthly users, 80 billion searches per month. The report found a shift from the iPad kid era to now, when parents are actually more interested in real-world adventures and hands-on activities. The Global Trends and Insights lead at Pinterest told us families are thoughtfully designing childhoods rooted in creativity, intention, and meaningful experiences. One psychologist we spoke to said he sees this as a reflection of parents' desire to build core capacities in their children: resilience, curiosity, self-regulation, empathy. These things don't grow automatically, but are built through lived experience. I'm Dr. Sanjay Gupta, helping you live a better life.
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9: So-called superagers, they are an enviable segment of the population. People who are older than 80, whose brains function like someone a fraction of their age. It's true, a lot of these people have genetics on their side, but more and more research is bearing out the idea that people who practice good brain health also slow their cognitive decline. Dr. Richard Isaacson, a pioneer in the Alzheimer's space, told us that, quote, his studies have found lifestyle changes including diet, exercise, reducing stress and optimizing sleep, along with managing vascular risk factors with certain medications, can actually help grow brain areas and also reduce telltale signs of Alzheimer's, such as tau tangles and amyloid plaques. What else helps? Staying social, surrounding yourself with family and friends, and maybe even volunteering for a real sense of purpose. I'm Dr. Sanjay Gupta, helping you live a better life.
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7: There's something I'd like to talk to you about today, something that's been circulating on the internet that's become a real problem. Deep fake videos of me endorsing products that I've never even heard of and I have no relationship with whatsoever. Let me tell you clearly, these videos are scams. They are designed to take your money. Now, a couple things you should keep in mind. If something sounds too good to be true, it probably is. When you look at these videos, if they don't seem natural, if there's something off about them, the audio or the video, it's probably AI generated. And if you come across something that does pique your interest, see if you can find evidence of it from other sources. I promise you this, if I discover something incredible that you need to know about, I'm going to talk about it somewhere that you can easily find, not on some shady social media site. I'm Dr. Sanjay Gupta, helping you live a better life.
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Good luck to the Minnesota Aurora, the USL women's soccer team. They kick off their season tonight at TCO Stadium in Eagan. And this year's jerseys developed in a first-of-a-kind partnership with the Minneapolis Institute of Art. Stylish.

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7: Sometimes you can tell a lot about what someone wants to do offline by looking at what they do online. Let me tell you about Pinterest's first parenting trend report. Pinterest is a huge platform. They have 600 million monthly users, 80 billion searches per month. The report found a shift from the iPad kid era to now, when parents are actually more interested in real-world adventures and hands-on activities. The Global Trends and Insights lead at Pinterest told us, families are thoughtfully designing childhoods rooted in creativity, intention, and meaningful experiences. One psychologist we spoke to said he sees this as a reflection of parents' desire to build core capacities in their children: resilience, curiosity, self-regulation, empathy. These things don't grow automatically, but are built through lived experience. I'm Dr. Sanjay Gupta, helping you live a better life.
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10: A better life with Dr. Sanjay Gupta.
11: In recent years, scientists have really dialed up the urgency to understand PFAS, sometimes referred to as forever chemicals because of how long they take to break down. The latest study found these chemicals may be aging men in their 50s and 60s a bit faster than men who are younger or older or women of any age. Experts we talked to said the accumulation of PFAS may lower testosterone levels in men, impair sperm quality, and increase risks of testicular and kidney cancer. Women, it seems, just seem to be able to clear PFAS faster. Now, whether you're a man or a woman, trying to limit your exposure is a great idea. Three ways to do that. Filter your drinking water. Don't use non-stick cookware like Teflon, and avoid fast food packaging, which are sometimes coated with these chemicals. I'm Dr. Sanjay Gupta, helping you live a better life.
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12: You know, one of the weirder things I've seen on social media lately is parents feeding their babies butter, like whole sticks of butter. They swear that it helps them feel fuller after meals and get a good night's sleep, among other things. There's actually something to this. You know, butter is full of fat, which a rapidly growing infant needs, but eating butter all the time results in, quote, boxing out other important nutrients they need as well. Spokesperson for the Academy of Nutrition and Dietetics told us she recommends half a teaspoon to a teaspoon melted and then added to a puree. Or as they get older, you can drizzle oil or melted butter over cooked vegetables, she told us. We never say just give butter by itself, and it's not the only source of fat she would recommend. Avocados, hummus, fish, they are great sources of fat as well, and also great foods to introduce. I'm Dr. Sanjay Gupta, helping you live a better life.
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4: 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I recently spoke about this with Dr. Yoram Yovel, a psychiatrist and neuroscientist. He was on my podcast, Chasing Life. Now, he told me heartbreak doesn't have to last forever. And while your inclination might be to withdraw, isolate, and shut down, it's often the opposite of what supports healing. 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And the reverse is also true, he said. If someone you care about is struggling, don't give up on them. You hold the power to comfort loved ones that are in deep physical or emotional distress. I'm Dr. Sanjay Gupta, helping you live a better life.
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So make sure you listen for keywords to text in and win.

The new Love 105. Hey, it's Lisa Miller. So great hanging with you today. And I can't wait to meet you tomorrow on the Love 105 prom cruise. If you won tickets, congrats. If you bought them, thank you very much. If you missed out this year, no worries. There's next year. But you'll know, you got to get your tickets early. It's going to be a beautiful day, too. Let's hang tomorrow. Delilah is...

0: 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John Mellencamp is bringing his greatest hits to the stage on the Dancing Words Tour. And you could be there.
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0: Scores the ultimate fan flyaway in Cleveland. 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
12: A better life with Dr. Sanjay Gupta.
13: We are finally starting to learn more things we can do to keep our brains sharp as we age. A lot of people think crossword puzzles or Sudoku might do the trick, but the science doesn't really bear that out. What one recent study found, though, was that a certain type of brain training seems to have a significant impact on cognition as we get older. It wasn't memory or even problem-solving tasks that moved the needle. It was an interactive computerized game that tested the ability to recognize two separate images in faster and faster sequences. It's what we call a task of divided attention, in which you don't have a conscious strategy on how to improve. That's according to the study's lead author. You're just trying to do the best you can to figure out how to divide your attention. Now, the game in this study was called Double Decision. If you want to find it and try it out yourself. I'm Dr. Sanjay Gupta, helping you live a better life.
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1: Good evening. It is a throwback Thursday night. We're going to be playing some great songs from yesteryear. We're going to be playing some great conversations, sharing some conversations to inspire you. I got a big old mug of Bigelow tea. Whispering Wildflowers in the studio tonight. I invite you to fix yourself a cup of tea. Kick off your shoes. Sit back, relax, and enjoy the music.